it's not time to make a change. Just relax, take it easy. You're still young, that's your fault.

0: The time is 6 o'clock for Eden FM News. I'm Lynn Clutie. Good morning. The police in Conville in George have opened an attempted murder docket following a shooting incident that occurred on the N2 near the Thembalethu turnoff yesterday. Police say preliminary information available from the scene suggests that emergency services personnel responded to a scene on the N2 after a commotion led to shots being fired. Police say a man sustained injuries to his leg and was taken to a nearby hospital to a scene on the N2 after a commotion. No arrest has been made yet, and the police investigation continues. Bito Municipality Deputy Mayor Nokuzola Kolwapi will make her second appearance in the Plettenberg Bay Magistrates Court today. 55-year-old Kolwapi, who is the president of the Ikwezi political movement, is facing charges of contravening the Environment Conservation Act. She was seen in a video that circulated on social media allegedly discharging a firearm in public during her son's homecoming event in Kwanatula in Plettenberg Bay in December last year. Kolwapi maintains that the object seen in the video is a toy gun. The state said it is ready to proceed with the case. And two suspects will appear in the Mossel Bay Magistrates Court in connection with a robbery that occurred at Mozambique restaurant in Mossel Bay earlier this week. It is alleged that two men entered the restaurant at about 10:30 on Tuesday, and while taking up seats requested menus. Thereafter, they forced the personnel to the back of the premises, threatened them, and demanded cash. They took an undisclosed amount of cash before they fled the scene. Police spokesperson Christopher Spiss says the suspects were arrested at a petrol station in Kwanakape.
1: Two suspects are behind bars following their arrest in connection with a robbery at a restaurant in Church Street, Mossel Bay, on Tuesday morning. Reports available indicate that police were alerted about the incident and several role players were mobilized. Investigation took police to a petrol filling station where two occupants of a vehicle were arrested. The suspect remains in police custody. They are expected to make the first court appearance in the Mossel Bay Magistrates Court on Thursday. Investigation into the robbery continues.
0: And finally, 38-year-old Gankaya Mabukala was sentenced to life imprisonment for a series of crimes, including a murder of a police officer in the Western Cape High Court on Tuesday. In November 2021, Tableview Police responded to a complaint of business robbery in Killarney Gardens and were confronted by an armed man who opened fire at them. An exchange of fire ensued, which resulted in the fatal shooting of Sergeant Molema. His colleague sustained gunshot wounds. The other accused on this matter, Luyanda Fuzile, was sentenced in 2023. The trial against the two remaining suspects, Bakolele Matolo and Vuzumbi Nyanda, will resume on the 11th of August 2026. That is it for this news bulletin. Your next news update will be in Afrikaans at 6:30. For Eden FM News, I'm Lynn Clutie. A very good morning to you.

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7: And And there we go, all the ads and some music out of the way, and time for me to say a very good morning to you, my beautiful and incredible friends from Eden Country. How are we feeling this morning? It is Thursday. It is the 6th of August. And we are approaching the weekend, baby. And I trust that you are all having a beautiful week. But there's something that obviously you guys know that I want to share with you this morning. And there was just a phrase that I've heard, you know, I've heard many, many times, but I've heard it recently again. And it's really encouraged me, and it's really sort of helped me to gain some perspective, because we all need heavenly perspective. We really do. You know, we all need Jesus every single day. And basically it was, you know, stay in your lane, run the race, and stay the course, you know. And I have really, really, really seen throughout my walk with God how this has been, you know, it's a theme, if I can use that word, and that we need to sort of string throughout our lives and go, okay, God has given me a mandate for this season. But wait, I don't know what the mandate is that God's given me. Well, then you need to spend time in the presence of God and spend time in His Word, worshiping Him, praying in tongues, you know, doing all the things that God has given us, and He will speak to you, because everything that we need to know for life is found in the Word of God. Or He will send somebody to bring a prophetic word or speak into your life. I mean, I often listen to, well, when I say often, very often, I listen to Christian content. I listen to podcasts. I listen to preachers, you know, from all over the world. Testimonies. I love listening to testimonies. I mean, you know, if you're having a bad day and you think your life is the worst ever, go and listen to testimonies, and it builds your faith, you know. But basically what I'm really wanting to emphasize to you, and this has happened in my own life over and over again, is that when you stay the course and you run the race and you stand, when God says stand, you know, this is when really what God has called us to do, and God has called us to establish in the spaces and places that we're in our lives in that particular season, actually come into fruition, you know. And so you know, you might find yourself in a really difficult environment, you know, whether it's a work environment, whether it's school, whether you're battling with family, you're battling with your kids, you're battling just with people that are being manipulative, they're being horrible, whatever the case may be. You know what? All of us are going to walk through trials in our lives. There's no way that you're ever going to get away from that. You're not, if you're walking through a winning season, a trial will come. And it's not that I'm speaking it over your life, but it's just life. It's how things happen, you know, unfortunately. And so we need to strengthen ourselves in the Lord. The Bible says David strengthened himself in the Lord. But we need to walk with the mandate, knowing that we serve a God that will never leave us. He will never forsake us. And the very people that are coming up against us to maybe try and sabotage you, or to try and trip you up, or just to make your life difficult, or you're really struggling with them, you know, maybe it's a thing that God wants to do in your heart. Because the thing that I've found in my life, and I've mentioned this on here before, and I will keep talking about it because it is powerful. This is what it means to put burning coals on the enemy's head, okay? Is when you pray for the people, pray for your enemies, pray for those people who don't like you, pray for those people that are being difficult and are trying to make life difficult for you. You know, speak Jesus over them. They need Jesus just as much as you do. And we have a beautiful opportunity as God's children to turn that thing on its head by going, I'm not coming into agreement with this. I'm not coming into agreement with, you know, this person is, you know, like going to get a, like, you know, it's a big fight and I must, they're not going to get the better of me and I'm going to get my way and whatever. We don't, as God's children, that is not how we fight our battles. We fight our battles on our knees and we seek the Lord for His wisdom, for His guidance, for His discernment in our lives to recognize what is going on. I'm preaching to myself here. I don't always get it right. And part of the learning and the journey in that is that we are going to make mistakes. We are going to fail. We are going to react instead of respond. We are going to say the wrong thing. We are going to mess up. It's just, yeah, you know, it's life. It happens. But we learn from our mistakes. We have this beautiful thing called repentance where we can go, Jesus, Lord, forgive me. Forgive me, Lord, that I reacted that way, Lord Jesus, and I just, you know, I just, yeah, whatever I said, Lord, I call those words to naught in Jesus' name, that they will not come to pass. I bless that person. I forgive them. Forgiveness is so powerful. I've shared with you before that when I forgave somebody from my past that I hadn't even thought of, there was somebody in my past that I forgave, and God healed my gluten intolerance that I'd been suffering with so badly, and He healed my shoulder where I tore a ligament in my shoulder. I had liquid buildup. I was in so much pain. But that's how powerful it is. So I want to encourage you today, my friends, run the race, stay the course. God is for you, not against you, and he is our victor. He is the one that we can count on through everything. And isn't that just an absolutely beautiful, beautiful, beautiful reassurance today? Run the race knowing that God has got you. That He, if you read the Word of God, we win in the end, you know. So, yeah, just hang in there. All right. God has got you. He will never leave you. He will never forsake you. And He is building something in you and around you and for the people around you. It's almost always about other people and not about you, your hard seasons.
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Some chilled vibes from Michael Jackson easing us into this Thursday, the 6th of August. I cannot believe how time flies. Of course, weather has changed a little bit since yesterday, hasn't it? It's not as chilly as I expected it to be, but apparently it is going to get colder. So bundle up, you know, dress warmly, get the thick winter woolly pajamas out, get ready to flick on the electric blanket this evening, and maybe even make that soup. Just a quick announcement from the George municipality. There is an unplanned power outage in Pedro, at Pedro and Wisdom Street, Rosemore, and this was issued this morning. The outage is unfortunately due to vandalism, and repairs will continue this morning. But up next, we have our 6:30 news headlines with Monet Peterson.

0: Johnny Clegg with Great Art, yeah, on your Rise and Shine breakfast show. Good morning, people. Wakey, wakey. Yeah, Patay van Yella, you're driving to work and you're still fast asleep, ne? Wake up, be alert, be vigilant, keep your eyes on the road and your hand upon the wheel, baby. Oh, man, I sound like a hillbilly. How are we doing this morning? Of course, it is the 6th of August, and for those of you who are celebrating a birthday on the 6th of August, I want to wish you and myself and all of us, yeah, at Eden FF, want to wish you a very, very happy birthday. I try to look up celebrity birthdays every day so that I can share with you, you know, who you're sharing a birthday with. But unfortunately, I don't even recognize the name, so I don't know. With people I've never heard of in my life before. The one was Jerry Hallowell, which is she's actually one of the Spice Girls, so it's also her birthday today. So yeah, have a blessed day, have an awesome day, enjoy, have fun, eat all the cake and all the lekker goed that you could possibly consume today, and worry about the calories and all that other stuff tomorrow. But we also have a birthday message that's come through. Baie geluk aan Skoonsis Maria Cowley from Rose Valley. It's your birthday today, and that comes from the Rose family in Leeuwweg. Very happy birthday to you, Maria. Hope you have an absolutely amazing day, darling.
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man. Yes, yes, yes, yes, yes, yes. There are just some songs that do something, ne? And yeah, I really like that song. Mike Oldfield with A Moonlight Shadow, taking us back. Beautiful song, people. I was having a little look on the Business Tech website yesterday, and this is actually a little conversation I'd like to have with you regarding money and and transaction fees that we are charged by our banks. Now, as a rule, I

don't really carry cash on me. It's just, you know what, I just feel like we live in, you know, we live in a society where it's probably better not to. So unless I really, really have to, you know, I just don't carry cash on me. I think it's safer. And, you know, but there are times, obviously, that one needs to have cash on you and you need to go to the dreaded ATM. Fortunately, these days, you can also draw, you know, inside supermarkets as well, which is a lot safer. I don't know, hey, is it? Because people are watching you draw that money. So, I don't know. I suppose they're watching you at the ATM as well. But regardless, the thing is that many South African banks have significantly higher transaction fees for ATM withdrawals. So some of them are actually charging up to 23 rand and 50 cents to draw $500. I mean, it adds up. If it's not really worth it to be drawing 50 rand at a time. I mean, that's also going to rack up the fees, right? Business Tech, which is quite nice about this article, is that they've gone and they've looked at which banks charge the most to access cash from your account. You know, the withdrawal fees, the mid-range sort of bank options, usually catering to people earning between 10 and 40k a month, and just looking to see what it really does cost. And so many banks, you know, they offer reduced transaction fees if you withdraw from one of their ATMs, or have bundled options that offer certain number of free withdrawals. But you know, the transaction fee for $500, your jaw is going to drop, because you know there are some banks that don't have their own ATMs. So the highest withdrawal fee for a bank that operates its own ATM network is charged by FNB, which is $14 for 500 rand, Mensa. Ne? Okay. For ATM outside a bank's network. So, in other words, you bank with, you know, XYZ. We know, I said Z again. What is going on with me? I did this yesterday on air as well. I'm not American. I love Americans, but I'm not American. Why am I saying Z? I meant XYZ. You go draw at another bank that's not your bank. You're going to be paying up to $26 for that withdrawal. Sometimes that happens. Sometimes you stop at the closest ATM because you need to quickly, you know, or you're on the road or whatever, and you stop at the petrol station and you kind of have to use that. So there are also banks like Discovery and GoTime who don't have their own ATMs, but then they will offer reduced fees for withdrawals at any of the group's ATMs. So yeah, now listen carefully here now, because here is a list of what the banks are charging you for a 500 rand withdrawal. Nah? Okay, so FNB, $14. Absa, 13 rand 50. Standard Bank, 13 rand 25. Net Bank, 10 rand, Mensa. Capitec, 10 rand, as well as African Bank, 10 rand. 10 rand. Hey, interesting. I'm interested to know. You know, I'm not going to go through the list of. You can always go check out the article on Business Tech of go through the list of what it costs to draw at other banks, if that of course is exorbitantly higher. But I'm interested to know, are you a cash person? Do you carry lots of cash around? And maybe don't give me your name. Weigh in. I just don't do it. But we quickly got one more birthday message. Happy birthday to Colin Olivier in Cape Town. I don't know if he's going to hear it, but yes, he's 7 years old today, and enjoy your special day from your auntie Tina Swart. Oh, very happy birthday, darling. I hope you have a lovely and an awesome day. Up next, we've got some Katrina and the Waves with Walking on Sunshine off I'm having one of those moments where I can't talk again, which we will then crossover. I still can't talk. Tomorrow with a traffic report. I'm just going to shut up now and play the song.

0: breaking any hearts around here. No. That's not what we do here at the Rise and Shine Breakfast Show on Eden FM, your voice in paradise. And a very good morning if you have just tuned in and just joined me, people. I hope that it's been a good start to the day. I hope that we are getting ready and excited for the weekend. Of course, the weather has changed, unfortunately, but you know what? It is winter. You know, so yeah, there's that. You know, we can't really avoid that. We're gonna get cold. But we embrace the warm weather when we can. Although it is I just have to say this on air. You know, give my age away. But for some of us going through menopause, like, the extreme heat is not always so lekker, mensa. We're going to strike up a little conversation regarding things of the mind straight after this ad break. Of course, it is Mental Health Matters on the Rise and Shine Breakfast Show on a Thursday, 7:40. I'm going to be interviewing a very special person from Tiny Room that will be chatting to us about suicide prevention, which is very important. But stay tuned. I'll be back straight after this.
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0: And we interrupt this very important broadcast right now with a special announcement. There is a gorgeous little girl who is having her 7th birthday today. Casey Rousseau, at least Rousseau, where do I come with that? Casey Kutsia, very happy birthday, my darling. I know that you're probably in the car with dad and mom now, or with mom, I don't know, and that you have a absolutely gorgeous day from all of us here at Eden FM, my darling. We wish you happy birthday. God bless you. May you have many, many more. I pray that your parents will spoil you and just make sure that you have the most precious and awesome day today. It's such a thrill. You know, the dad sent me a message yesterday asking, it was either the mom or the dad, saying, please, you know, yes, it was Chris. I don't know. It could be Christine. I don't know. Please, could you tomorrow morning? I said, you've got to remind me. You know, it's sometimes it's really impossible to read all the messages that come through, and I just want you precious guys out there to realize that. And especially, can you read the message tomorrow? And then in the meantime, there's like 30,000 other messages that come through. So, you know, if I can and I'm given a reminder, I absolutely will. But sweetheart, have a beautiful, blessed day from all of us here at Eden FM. So, the question that I would like to ask you today is, can money really buy happiness? Or does it just give you peace of mind? You know, a lot of people, even myself, in my life at some point in time, many times I've thought, geez, if I just had more money, if I could just afford to buy that thing or have that thing or whatever, you know, a thing that would just make life a lot easier. And sure, you know what, we need money. We definitely do. We cannot live without it, you know. And some people are blessed with more than others, and there's reasons for that. Some people, you know, perhaps they have worked incredibly hard and they have got very successful careers. You know, like myself, I'll give you an example. Has in a great career, earning a very good salary, all the perks, all that kind of thing. And then I got retrenched after COVID, like many other people did too, you know. And, you know, it was all of a sudden your financial situation changes and you really need to, you know, pull in your belt and you need to make some massive like restrictions, and you need to change your budget, and you need to cut out all the luxuries and all of those things, and it's a big adjustment, you know. But, you know, financial security can really, it can affect a person's mental health, for sure. And it can bring a lot of stress on you, you know. And so, you know, one of the questions as well is, can strong relationships outweigh health? Yes, it can. And I'm going to say this, that your relationship with God and with yourself is what will get you through that. Because God will never leave you or forsake you, and He's the owner of a cattle on a thousand hills, so He will look after you, you know. But we also need to, do something. We need to be proactive, and we need to go, okay, God, what have you put in my hands? You know, what is in my hands? What are your talents? What are the things that you can do? Maybe you can just bake something. Maybe you can, I don't know, I can't give you all the millions of examples right now of things that you could possibly do, but yeah, definitely it can affect a person's mental health, but there are ways around it, and it shouldn't be, let me leave you with this morning, money shouldn't be the thing that makes you happy, because otherwise you're always going to be looking to money to make you happy, right? Okay, the things that truly matter in our lives is our spirituality, our walk with God, who we are, our destiny, living out, you know, the calling that we have on our lives, to the fullest, becoming everything that God has designed us to be. That is what will truly make you happy in your life. That is the only thing that will truly make you happy in your life. Not deciding that you are the author and the finisher of your destiny, because you aren't. And of course, we can make decisions that can, you know, affect our the outcome of where we're going and all of that kind of thing, very much so. But to try and make them on your own is, it doesn't always end well. And I'm speaking from experience here. So I don't know, what do you think? Like, do you think that money can buy happiness? Let me know. I'd like to hear what you have to say. 0605052693. I hope that you're having a beautiful day. Please stay tuned. Around 7:40 this morning, I am going to be interviewing Lucinda Valentine from Tiny Room, and we're going to be having a very, very, very important conversation about suicide prevention and treating depression. I know many people in my own life that have sadly passed away because of or taken their own lives. I know many people that you know, have lost children, spouses, etc., through suicide. It is devastating. So wherever we can prevent that, wherever we can help, so please stay tuned. It's going to be an important conversation, and I look forward to that at about 7:40 this morning. But up next, we've got a great South African band from the 80s that came to us with this next song, Save Me.

0: Lekker Liggy Die. Just a quick public notice that has come back, or at least come through from the George Municipality Media Alerts. At 7:15, they sent through that motorists are advised that one lane on the corner of Streepkoppie and Nelson Mandela Boulevard, Conville, in the direction of Tembele, to close due to motor vehicle accident involving a pedestrian. Emergency services are on the scene, and road users are urged to approach the area with caution, expect delays, and please make use of alternative routes.
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7:30, and I'm Lynn Clute with your news headlines. The police in Conville in George have opened an attempted murder docket following a shooting incident that occurred on the N2 near the Timberletu's turn off yesterday. B2 Municipality Deputy Mayor Nokozola Kowapi will make her second appearance in the Plettenberg Bay Magistrates Court today. And two suspects will appear in the Mossel Bay Magistrates Court today in connection with a robbery that occurred at the Mozambique restaurant in Mossel Bay earlier this week. Finally, a 38-year-old Ginkinya Mukukala was sentenced to life imprisonment for a series of crimes, including a murder of a police officer in the Western Cape High Court on Tuesday. That is it for your news headlines. Your next news update will be an English bulletin read by me at 8 o'clock. For Eden FM News, I'm Lynn Clute. A very good morning to you.

0: You tell them, you tell us, we are strong enough. Yes, we are. And if you've just joined me, a very good morning. It's Lynn Clutie. You almost right on time for our Mental Health Matters segment this morning. Going to be crossing over in the next couple of minutes to Lucinda Valentine. We're going to be having a very important conversation about suicide prevention and treating depression. You want to stay tuned. This is what we do here. We bring all the experts on to come and give incredible advice, and I know it's going to be a good one. It could help you. So please stay tuned this morning. Lovely to have you with me, my friends. I almost said lovely to have me with you. I don't know. Here we go.
1: Know your rights. Have you ever bought something that broke too soon? 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Or felt treated unfairly as a customer? 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

0: And listening to a little bit of Doobie Brothers, yeah, on Eden FM, your Rise and Shine breakfast show this morning. It is that time of the morning where we welcome you to Mental Health Matters. And today we're focusing on a topic that can save lives. How awesome is that? Suicide prevention and treating depression, which many people silently struggle with emotional pain, and knowing when and how to seek help can, of course, absolutely make all the difference. Joining us in the conversation today, I'm very excited to welcome to the show Lucinda Valentine from the Tiny Room Counseling and Therapy Association. How are you doing today, Lucinda? Welcome to Eden FM.
1: I am fantastic, Lynn. Good morning to all the Eden FM listeners. I'm excited to be here.
0: Wonderful. And you're based in Bellville in Cape Town, is that right?
1: Correct, in La Rochelle in Bellville, so quite close to Tiger Valley Mall.
0: Ah, lovely. And what's the weather like there today?
1: A bit gloomy.
0: Is it? Awesome. Very important conversation that we're going to be having today around suicide prevention, Lucinda. So suicide remains a difficult topic, unfortunately, for many people to discuss. Why is it so important to have open conversations about suicide prevention instead of avoiding the subject?
1: If we were all equipped to realize that having the discussion, or at least, you know, opening up the discussion and asking, you know, a question can literally keep a life, can save a life. So it can come across as intimidating when thinking about the word suicide, but please be encouraged that if you step out of your comfort zone and, you know, be a bit awkward, but go and open up the conversation, you could truly be opening up a door to keeping a life or saving a life.
0: Very, very, very important. You know, depression is one of those leading risk factors for suicide, isn't it? And so how can people, you know, tell the difference, Lucinda, between feeling temporarily down, this is very important, and experiencing clinical depression? Can you define for us, you know, what the difference is and what requires professional support?
1: Well, as a whole, you know, depression is not well understood by many, even within my own profession, and there's many forms of depression. And with suicide prevention being a big portion of this segment on your show this morning, I do want many to know that suicidal thoughts actually start well, well earlier than what many believe. And my experience with many hundreds and hundreds of clients over the years, from grade fours all the way up to 70-odd-year-olds, suicidal ideation or suicidal thoughts actually have been on a client's mind before their depressive symptoms. So even though, you know, it says depression is one of the leading risk factors, my experience has been the suicidal thoughts have started from 6, 7 ages old already, and that progression of unhealth or that compounding of that neglect in their mind has actually then shown the depressive symptoms on the external, on the outside. So we need to, you know, pay attention to youngsters. It is not an adult challenge or struggle. It is actually a very young, it starts young. And then when it comes to the depressive symptoms, there's many forms of depression. You know, you get severe depression, you're talking about clinical depression. Within that clinical word, there's, you know, manic, major, there's, you know, bipolar, there's chemical depression, there's many forms of depression. So there's severity within that word of depression. And yes, psychiatrists are one of our go-tos in the support in our therapy journey with a client. And it's really important to go and get assessed. You know, go chat to your GP if you can't get to a psychiatrist. But depression is not just feeling down. It is long. It can be 2 or 3 months of a very severe dip, very dark space. And there's many other neglects that happen around that. It's not just one or two symptoms. There's many that have to be showing before you can actually say someone's depressed. You know, your hygiene will deteriorate, your sleep will be impacted, your appetite. There's multiple things to look out for. However, it is evident, and we can all pick it up if we are attentive.
0: Very, very important. Very

0: sad to hear that kids as early as six are already having thoughts like that. My goodness gracious. So what then are some of the warning signs that a friend or a parent, family member, colleague, whatever, teenager, that might be at risk of suicide, even if they are openly asking for help?
1: For me, and I can only speak for myself with my youngsters that I see most of my week. I see preteens and teens most of my week in my schedule. Yeah. And it's overwhelm. It's severe overwhelm. It's severe anxiousness. It is youngsters who are showing that they literally cannot carry the load, and they start saying the words like, I just don't want to be anymore. I can't do this. Mm. It starts with that verbalizing of that overwhelm. And at the same time, you know, the other side of things is when somebody is voicing their dislike and their sincere loathing and hatred of themselves. So it's that narrative that they've now started to verbalize externally, that they are in, they're not in a great relationship with themselves. Mm-hmm. So most of my suicidal and high-risk clients have no relationship with themselves. Mm. They are in absolute dislike and dislove or unlove with themselves. Wow. So it's that, and then it's also the capacity observation. What is this grade 4, grade 5 saying and looking like when it's the sleep, when it's the eating, when it's the stomach pains or nausea or the rest of it? It starts then, and then you need to track it and observe it as it starts progressing. It needs to be intervened early. That's what prevention is.
0: Sure.
1: Early intervention and prevention, two very different things.
0: So your practice uses a structured evidence-based 8-week therapeutic framework. How does this approach help someone who is living with depression or experiencing suicidal thoughts, Lucinda?
1: I took it from a client perspective. You know, at some point in my life as an adolescent, I was a client.
0: Right.
1: And, you know, for me, studying it, becoming a professional, I wanted to ensure that whatever I do to help somebody is going to work. And so I went on a journey for over a decade on what is going to actually produce results within a human being's well-being, so their health. And I trialed and errored many things over the years, and integration of therapeutic approaches and techniques is a big passion of mine. And I just went on a tangent and an obsession, and we integrate multiple modalities, multiple, you know, approach. And over these 8 sessions, clients have actually seen, as they link up, moving through a therapy cycle, which is what we taught, you know, in our theoretical studies, is a 3-stage process. And we move clients through these 8 weeks or these 8 sessions through the unwiring and the rewiring of where they're at in their minds, emotions, actions, social well-being, and their physical health. So we cover 5 areas of their lives throughout those 8 sessions. So it's quite multifaceted, but it is comprehensive, and it's a lot of fun. It doesn't have to be so heavy and clinical and so formal. Mm. It's just very effective when we approach it from an incubated, intentional, attentive, focused, you know, foundational approach. And then after that, the clients can decide what their aftercare process looks like.
0: Oh, that sounds brilliant. Sure. Well done, Lucinda. That sounds really, really good. No,
1: well done to the clients for telling us what they want.
0: No, well, absolutely. But well done to you for using the initiative, you know, to put this together. I think it's incredible. So for somebody listening today who feels overwhelmed, hopeless, or believes that things will never get better, and there are many, unfortunately, out there, as you know, what would you want them to know right now?
1: Yes, you are hopeless. Yes, you feel helpless and feel stuck in a corner. Mm. It is purely because you are not equipped on how to get from where you're at to being at peace and having your contentment, being in an absolutely joyful space. It is possible. However, you do need to have the how and not just the what and the why. Many people are imprisoned by their self-awareness, and they are frustrated and are beating themselves up even more that, why can't I get out of this?
0: Yeah.
1: It is purely because you have not been empowered and equipped with the how. And you can gain all of that through an effective and a results-focused therapy process. Mm-hmm. I'm not saying we are the end-all and the be-all. There's amazing processes out there and many awesome professionals. But at the same time, therapy is not always accessible. And that's what's so sad about our mental health sector and system within South Africa. But there are ways to equip you and get you from where you're at to where you would like to be, but you deserve it. You deserve to be peaceful. Absolutely. And content and free of whatever you're in at the moment.
0: Absolutely. So finally, how can family members, schools, workplaces, communities, etc., play a stronger role in preventing suicide and supporting those living with depression?
1: It starts with that first question that we were chatting about on the awkwardness of this topic.
0: Mm.
1: It's because it's high risk that it intimidates people, but it is extremely preventable.
0: Yeah.
1: And if we can really shift our mindset around suicide and the whole self-harming, depressive or depression topic, mm. it is all very preventable. It starts early, so we need to start looking at our youngsters, our vulnerable groups, our grade 4s, 5s, 6s and 7s. If we can see that there's things happening there, be it teachers, be it parents, be it parents of your kids, you know, you are friends with other kids and even leaders in corporate spaces,
0: mm.
1: it is not something that you are not impacted by because you don't see it.
0: Right.
1: We need to be a lot more observant and attentive to what people are looking like, what they are saying, and actually go up to them and possibly be the one to have the conversation. But we are not void or special, that it's not impacting us in any way. But it is preventable and we should not be intimidated by it.
0: Brilliant. It's been so lovely just chatting to you this morning and just giving such incredible yet practical advice. And of course, that was Lucinda, Valentine. Love your surname, by the way.
1: Thank you.
0: From the Tiny Room Counseling and Therapy. Thank you so much for your time this morning.
1: No, thank you so much. And there's definitely protocol. If you cannot get to therapy, phone the SADAG 24/7 number. There's also an SMS number. You can also WhatsApp them.
0: Brilliant.
1: You know, go to your emergency room. There's a psychiatrist or a psychologist on duty, or go to your GP if you can't get to a psychiatrist, but there is help out there.
0: Wonderful. Lucinda, thanks so much for your time. We'll catch up again.
1: Thanks so much.
0: Lovely. Ciao for now.
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0: The time is 8 o'clock for Eden FM News. I'm Lynn Clutie. A very good morning to you. The police in Conville in George have opened an attempted murder docket following a shooting incident that occurred on the N2 near the Tembeletu turnoff yesterday. Police say preliminary information available from the scene suggests that emergency services personnel responded to a scene on the N2 after a commotion led to shots being fired. Police say a man sustained injuries to his leg and was taken to a nearby hospital for medical treatment. No arrest has been made yet, and police investigation continues. The B2 Municipality Deputy Mayor Nkosazana Kwapi will make her second appearance in the Plettenberg Bay Magistrates Court today. 55-year-old Kwapi, who is the president of Ikwezi Political Movement, is facing charges of contravening the Environment Conservation Act. She was seen in a video that circulated on social media allegedly discharging a firearm in public during her son's homecoming event in Kwanatula in Plettenberg Bay in December last year. Kwapi maintains that the object seen in the video is a toy gun. The state says it is ready to proceed with the case. And two suspects will appear in the Mossel Bay Magistrates Court today in connection with a robbery that occurred at the Mozambique restaurant in Mossel Bay earlier this week. It is alleged that two men entered the restaurant at about 10:30 on Tuesday and, while taking up seats, requested menus. Thereafter, they forced the personnel to the back of the premises, threatened them, and demanded cash. They took an undisclosed amount of cash before they fled the scene. Police spokesperson Christopher Spies says the suspects were arrested at a petrol station in Kwanakgape.
1: Two suspects are behind bars following their arrest in connection with a robbery at a restaurant in Church Street, Mossel Bay, on Tuesday morning. Reports available indicate that police were alerted about the incident and several role players were mobilized. Investigation took police to a petrol filling station where two occupants of a vehicle were arrested. The suspect remains in police custody. They are expected to make the first court appearance in the Mossel Bay Magistrates Court on Thursday. Investigation into the robbery continues.
0: And a 38-year-old Inakake Mabukula was sentenced to life imprisonment for a series of crimes, including a murder of a police officer in the Western Cape High Court on Tuesday. In November 2021, Tableview police responded to the complaint of business robbery at Killarney Gardens and were confronted by armed men who opened fire at them. An exchange of fire ensued, which resulted in the fatal shooting of Sergeant Malema. His colleague sustained gunshot wounds. The other accused on the matter, Luyanda Fuzile, was sentenced in 2023. The trial against the two remaining suspects, Bakolele Matololo and Vusiumze Mzanzi, will resume on the 11th of August 2026. And finally, your financial indicators for the day. A short while ago, the rand traded against the US dollar at 16 rand and 34 cents, the euro at 18 rand and 84 cents, the British pound at 21 rand and 99 cents. Gold is selling at $4,263.64 a fine ounce, and Brent crude oil will cost you $79.10 a barrel. A Bitcoin is currently trading at $64,493.17. So that is it for this news bulletin. Your next news update will be in isiXhosa at 8:30. But up next, we have your weather. So let's have a little look-see at what the weather is doing today. Seems a little bit warm, well, warmer, Nieman, not warmer. Definitely a little bit colder than it has been in the days gone by. So Oudtshoorn, Dirist and Düsseldorp, 8 and 15. George, Mosselbay, Wilderness, Knysna, Sedgefield and Plett, 10 and 14. Albertinia, Riversdale, Heidelberg, 9 and 13. Garlitsdorp, Ladysmith and Zoar will be partly cloudy, 7 and 14. Swellendam, 7 and 11. Lack of sunny conditions there, although it's 11. Goodness gracious, that's cold. And Uniondale, last but certainly not least, 7 and 13. That is it, my friends, for Eden FM. There we go. There we go. Can you believe it? Once again. It's me, Lynn Clutie. You know already for Eden FM News. I hope you're having a beautiful day.

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1: On Eden FM, with you, to me are everything. Now, I need to know from you, my dear listener, my dear friend, if you're having a bad day, what is something that always puts a smile on your face? I love laughter. I love to laugh. I love to joke. I think that truly laughter is the best medicine. A lot of the time it can be music for me. So for me it could be music. It could be talking just to that one friend that will make you laugh, you know. Maybe, just maybe, and I am not advocating that anybody goes and starts comfort eating, but maybe just that one time, that once in a blue moon, you want to have that cinnamon roll, Yvette, ne? And maybe that puts a smile on your face. I don't know. Is it a cup of coffee? Is it a hug from your kiddo? I mean, come on. That's beautiful, isn't it? As I said, is it a song? You know, it could be a song. It could be going for a drive. Is it your kitty cat or your doggy at home? I mean, I've got two cats who drive me absolutely crazy. And they're getting old and very set in their ways. And it is, yeah. I never knew that it was going to be such a journey with my cats, but I love them so, so much. And like you know, a good laugh with a friend, that is, honestly, there's nothing better. That kind of laugh where you cry so like it, like that uncontrollable laugh. Remember when you were a kid and you sat in class and you were so childish you couldn't even cope, you were so childish, but the thing is, like, you started laughing, you couldn't help yourself, you didn't have that thing in you where you could control. And I mean, I do have some friends that are they do laugh inappropriately like that, and when we do get together, you know, there have been moments like that where we've laughed where we maybe shouldn't have laughed. So maybe it's watching a comedy. I like to do that. You know, my husband, I drive my husband crazy because I still like the good old Leon Schuster movies. You must be joking. And those, I'm sorry, I do. Okay, I know it's not everybody's cup of tea. I know people think that it's cheesy, whatever. I also like a lot of that slapstick stuff that Leslie Nielsen, you know, the Naked Gun 33 and a third, those guys. I mean, I know it's silly. I know, people, please don't judge me, okay? But I think it's funny. I really do think it's funny. So sometimes I will actually put on an old Leon Schuster movie or a movie that I've watched many, many years ago and that I know that used to make me laugh out loud, because I love to laugh out loud. And I'll have a lekker giggle, you know? I mean, there's nothing better. Come on, man. Hey, let me know. Like, what is that one simple thing that instantly boosts your mood? Yeah, I mean, we all have that one thing, and it's important that we have those things that we can go to. I mean, we need to strengthen ourselves in the Lord so that we're able to keep our, you know, keep a steady and an awesome life that God has for us. But we're going to have bad days. That's life. That is a fact, you know. And sometimes there's just those little things, ne? Even like a cinnamon bun that could actually just put a smile on your face. Wat sê jy? WhatsApp me on 060-505-2693.
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0: Who remembers Modern Talking? I actually went and had a little look now when that song came out. October the 29th, 1984. That's a long time ago, Mensa. They dominated the 80s at one stage, hey? Cherry, Cherry Lady. And there were a couple of other songs as well. They were a pretty cool sounding band. They're still a cool sounding band, by the way. They still are. Just because it's older doesn't mean that it's not relevant, hey? Thursday, my friends. Tomorrow is Vrijdag. It's Friday. It's the start of a long weekend for many of you. Not for me. I'm coming to work on public holiday on Monday. Yes, I am. I'm rocking up for you at 6 o'clock and coming to have a lekker chat with you, keep you company while you're lying in bed, lazy bones. What are you up to this weekend? I hope weather plays ball. But remember, you can still do fun stuff that doesn't cost money. Even if the weather's not nice, get creative with your family, get creative and get out there and go and do something fun.
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3: 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Possible begins here.

Lindsay Buckingham. What's the other dude's name? How can I not know this? How can I not know this? I was in a Fleetwood Mac tribute back in the day when I used to perform. But yeah, beautiful, beautiful sounds of Everywhere, Fleetwood Mac, yeah, on Eden FM. Rise and Shine Breakfast Show, which has almost come to an end, but not quite yet. I want to share a funny... No, wait, wait, wait. It's not a funny story because it's just a story. because, you know, we all have different cultures throughout the world, don't we? And different cultures have different ways of celebrating things, and they have different traditions, etc., etc. And I came across this, let's call it, very interesting story. Basically, what it is in Ethiopia... Omo Valley, not Omo the washing powder, eh? Omo Valley in Ethiopia is one of the most remote corners of the country, of Ethiopia, right? The Bodhi tribe, they have a tradition unlike anything else on earth. So every year, as part of their Kael festival, I don't know if I'm saying that right, marking the new tribal year, they hold a competition. For what, my friends? To find the fattest man in the community. Yes, you heard me correctly. The fattest man in the community. And the preparation is serious, Mensa. 6 months before the festival, one unmarried man from each of the tribe's 14 clans will be selected to compete, okay? So basically, jy gaan jou lekker dik vreet vir die volgende 6 maande, né? Okay, so from that moment, their only job is to get as large as possible. So they stop all physical activity entirely, spending their days resting in their huts while the women of the tribe bring them delicious food. Their diets consist almost entirely... Oh, my goodness. Oh, okay, hang on. I take back what I said. In my opinion, this doesn't sound delicious. Their diet almost entirely consists of cow's blood, fresh milk. Oh, my goodness. Threw up in my mouth a little there. Consumed in enormous quantities throughout the day. The cows are too sacred to slaughter. So, oh no, come on, man. This is awful. They punk... No. Anyway. Okay. That is not good. And so by the time that the festival arrives, the men have undergone dramatic physical transformations. They emerge painted in ash and clay, adorned with traditional decorations, their bodies barely resembling the men who went into isolation 6 months prior to that. And on the day of the ceremony, the competitors walk for hours around the sacred tree while judges and tribespeople watch. The women of the tribe are there too, not just to support the men, but to inspect the competition with their own interest in mind. Okay, then. Interesting, ne? We all have different tastes, don't we? In the Bodhi culture, a large body, come on, is, here it comes, considered the ultimate sign of attractiveness. Well, okay, as long as you're healthy, you know. I'm just saying, as long as you're healthy. And the Kael ceremony is one of those occasions that women actually use to identify potential husbands. Ne? Interesting. Hey, so the winner is declared the fat man of the year. He receives no prize money, no land, no material reward of any kind. What he receives is something the Bodhi consider more valuable, the respect and adulation of the entire tribe for the rest of his life. Well, now I've heard it all, people. Very, very, very interesting how just the different cultures around the world have different traditions. Imagine that. Somebody saying to you, for 6 months, you can just get as fat as you want, and you are then going to be adored and respected forever for that. Very, very interesting, I do find indeed.

Anyway, we've got some Journey coming up next, taking us to almost the end of the show. Of course, tomorrow is going to be Friday all day, my friends. It's going to be the start of the long weekend. Fridays are always lightier on the Rise and Shine Breakfast Show. I play pumping music throughout the show to get you ready, to get you rech for the Naviak, okay, to get you excited. We got some rugby coming up this weekend too. We're going to talk about all those good things tomorrow, but we keep it light. And of course, between 8 and 9, I've got my main man BK that joins me in studio, and the two of us always have an absolute blast together. I'm telling you, there's no generation gaps. You're going to see what I'm going to post as well. Just made a cute little poster for our little segment tomorrow between 8 and 9. But don't just tune in between 8 and 9. Tune in from 6 o'clock, ne? But if you want to scream with laughter, tune in between 8 and 9, because we always have loads of fun. Yes, Journey with Don't Stop Believing.

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Net so mensies, flight flight, my story is 8. I will be back tomorrow morning at 6 o'clock for your Rise and Shine a breakfast show. Please tune in and yeah, it's going to be a good one. I know Fridays are always just so much fun. Like I said earlier, I pump the music on a Friday. I get the blood going. I get the jive, your jive, get your jive on with all the funky music that I play, just to get you into the spirit of the weekend. We've got some fantastic rugby coming up this weekend too. It's going to be a good one. And then, of course, those of you who are fortunate enough to enjoy a day off on a Monday, yes, it's going to be a lekker long weekend. But until tomorrow morning, my friends, it's Lynn Clutie here. I bid you farewell, God bless, and goodbye.

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1: Two suspects are behind bars following their arrest in connection with a robbery at a restaurant in Church Street, Mossel Bay, on Tuesday morning. Reports available indicate that police were alerted about the incident and several role players were mobilized. Investigation took police to a petrol filling station where two occupants of a vehicle were arrested. The suspect remains in police custody. They are expected to make the first court appearance in the Mossel Bay Magistrates Court on Thursday. Investigation into the robbery continues.
0: Ugcinikhaya Mbukula oneminyaka engamashumi amathathu nesibhozo budala ugwetywe ubomi entolongweni ngamatyala olwaphulo-mthetho liqela kuquka ukubulawa kwipolisa yinkundla ephamla yaseNtshona Koloni ngolwesini. 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
1: 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Dis mos die Highway Fishery specialiteit, of course, die lekkerste vis en chips in George.
0: Highway Fishery sê sy, waar is hulle geleen? My ouwens by die week kan ook mos van die lekker vis en chips eet.
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0: 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Kan ek bestellings plaas?
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0: Highway Fisheries vir die lekkerste vis en chips in George.
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to talk about the importance of enough sleep and building social connections to a healthy lifestyle. So still in the same spirit of exercising for coping with life challenges, to coping with different circumstances and different situations that we go through, I would like to emphasize today the importance of enough sleep. Okay, so a good quality sleep is essential for emotional health. Now, when you exercise regularly, this can help you fall asleep faster and enjoy deeper and more restorative sleep. Some people struggle with staying awake the whole night. Some people struggle with sleeping and then having to wake up in the middle of a sleep. But if your body is well exercised, if you take time to do some form of workout, even if it's just walking around, that will really help you to sleep better at night. It improves your quality of sleep. The second thing I would like to speak about is building strong connections. So usually when you partner together with other people, you have the ability of wanting to stay accountable to that group, and you are challenged because you see everybody else in that group is doing stuff that you also are aiming to do. So keeping in a social group of people who are like-minded, who have the same goals, will help you. So joining a walking group, a gym class, a sports team, or simply exercising with a friend can reduce the feelings of loneliness, and they will in the end strengthen supportive relationships. So it is very important that you surround yourself with like-minded people. It is very important that you build strong social connections. This will help you in your journey of exercising, and then you are kept motivated, you are encouraged, and you don't feel like you're doing this all alone, and it doesn't become boring for you. To boost your confidence, improved sleep, building good social connections will help you that in every achievement you make, whether it's completing a short walk or lifting a little weights or simply just remaining constant in your walk, remaining constant in whatever it is that you're doing for your well-being, it helps to boost your confidence. And if we can speak truthfully, for you to be able to cope over any struggle you have, you need the confidence. You need to believe that you are able to do it. You need to know and trust that whatever it is that you're doing, you're able to see it through successfully and complete the tasks. So staying with strong social connections will help you to boost that confidence, which is what you need for you to achieve anything that you put your mind to it. So move your body to heal your mind. Exercise for mental well-being. Small steps can lead to big changes. Your mind and your body will definitely thank you one day. You don't have to do it all alone. Movement supports your body. It connects you with your friends, and together we are stronger. We at FAMSA believe together we build stronger families and healthier communities. If you would like to book an appointment with FAMSA or Tenifa, our contact number is 044-874-5811, or you can send us an email at office@famsaotenikwa.org.za. We also have a WhatsApp number that you can use to connect with us, and the contact number for our WhatsApp line is 076-714-7712. We also have a Facebook page which you can use to connect with FAMSA Otenikwa, book your appointment. Our Facebook page is called FAMSA Otenikwa. Thank you so much for listening, and remember,

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0: Daar sy en ons is slag gereed met episode 7 van Masitete.
1: Every parent with a teen could use a little help. Masitete, positive parenting together. Welcome back to Masitete. My name is Keizi. We're having amazing conversations to try and give you the necessary tools as a parent to build that strong relationship with your teen. Makanaka is here with us, and we've got Dr. Hunter. Dr. Hunter, who do we have with us to chat?
2: Well, today we have a very interesting conversation. We're going to be talking about smoking and vaping and navigating that very difficult situation with your teen. And so to help us with that, we have Kashifa Ansa here with us. Thank you so much for joining us.
3: Thank you very much for having me. It's lovely to meet you all.
2: Can you tell us a little bit about yourself and your background?
3: Cool. So yeah, my name is Kashifa Ansa, and I am project lead for the DG Murray Trust's Rethink Your Drink campaign. And our campaign essentially works to make South Africa an alcohol-safe country, working to change the laws to ensure that alcohol is less accessible and to ensure that we have a healthy nation.
1: All right.
2: Amazing. So we know that our teens undergo a lot of societal and social pressure. What are the actual dangers with starting smoking and vaping so early in your life?
3: Well, I think the biggest challenge with smoking and vaping is nicotine. Nicotine dependence is a big challenge, and the younger you start exposing yourself to nicotine, the harder it's going to be to overcome that dependence. Teenagers, as much as, you know, are wanting to themselves to be considered younger, they still have growing bodies, they still have growing minds. And so adding substances like nicotine to a growing brain, for example, affects things like your memory, your ability to focus, your mood, so you're looking at being quite irritable or short-tempered. And if you have pre-existing conditions like asthma, adding smoking and vaping to that can, of course, exacerbate those pre-existing health conditions.
1: I mean, there were some scary numbers that recently got released that 31% of grades 8 to 11 are smokers. So the big question is, how did we get there?
3: I think it's a combination of societal normalization. If we especially look at vaping, it's an acute device. It comes in all different colors, all different flavors. Vaping became now the acceptable thing because it was framed as being healthier than cigarettes. As parents, caregivers want them to feel like they have agency. And so you might find that a lot of parents are actually okaying vaping as opposed to okaying smoking because they want their children to do the things in front of them as opposed to doing them in secret.
2: So Makanaka, just in your experience, how prominent is the pressure to be part of the smoking and vaping community?
4: It is very strong, yes.
2: How do you navigate that?
4: No, it is very difficult to try and avoid smoking, especially when it's around you all the time, even at school, like in the bathrooms, you have people vaping.
1: What are different tactics that parents can use to attempt to curb their teenager from picking up this habit?
3: I would say starting with genuine conversations. Mm. A lot of us try and avoid the conversation completely because the idea that if you teach somebody about it, it would encourage them to explore. But I think the opposite is true. So starting with those green light moments and coming from a place of concern to say, we want you to be alive and healthy for a very long time. You want to be alive and healthy for a very long time. All of these things need you to be healthy, to have a working and active brain, making the invitation open. If you have done so and you need support, stop being, come to us as your parents and we will be able to have that conversation with you without judgment.
2: But we also mentioned that the effects take time. They take time to showcase themselves, and at the initial stages you may not feel the consequence, so you don't believe that the consequence applies to you. Are there any additional strategies for the parent who has now found this box of cigarettes to help them navigate this?
3: 4-7-8 breath.
1: 4-7-8 breath.
3: Yes, yeah, so you breathe in for 4, hold for 7, out for 8.
1: Let's try it.
2: Okay, let's try this. Please teach it to us
1: because I'm saying this because I can see myself, like I know this boy's not smoking.
2: 4-7-8
3: breath.
2: For a lot more than smoking.
3: Okay, so breathing in, nice deep breath in through your nose. Breathing in for 4, let's go. 1, 2, 3, 4. Holding. 6, 5, 4, 3, 2, 1. Out. 7, 6, 5, 4, 3, 2, and 1.
1: Definitely an exercise that can extend beyond a conversation about smoking and vaping. An exercise to help you calm down and be able to address things with your family and teenagers in a more calm approach. Thank you for sharing that with us. And thank you for watching yet again another amazing episode of Masitete.
5: Masitete, positive parenting together.
0: Daar sy, dit was episode 7 van Masitete, en hulle het vandag so bietjie bespreek of gepraat oor rook en vaping, en vooral die vaping, nee, hy is levensgevaarlik, hy is gevaarliker as 'n gewone sigaret, nee, maar nie te min, bly ingeskakel of skakel volgende week weer in vir episode 8, nee. 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

right, welcome back. My name is Sebastian Kovendrich. A quick look at your news headlines. The time is 10:30. According to the Network 24, political tensions in the Oudtshoorn municipality escalated on Tuesday, the 4th of August, when a motion of no confidence against Speaker Suzanne Jansen of the Patriotic Alliance was passed with 13 votes. Cape Town International Airport's main runway has reopened after being closed for several hours on Tuesday. And the Western Cape Department of Health is offering free human papillom virus vaccinations to grade 5 girls aged 9 years and older from the 3rd of August up until the 23rd of September. And investigating Directorate Against Corruption, the IDAC, State Advocate Drushanta Ramsamy has defended her testimony before the Matlanga Commission, rejecting claims that she was vindictive or took satisfaction in the alleged downfall of a former superior, that is her supervisor. And Parliament's legal advisor have reminded members that the work of the Section 89 Impeachment Committee must be guided by an objective, fair and evidence-based process. That and your financial indicators all will follow at about 11 o'clock when we give you that complete bulletin. For EDFM News, I'm Sebastian Koldrich.

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Very good morning. The time is 11 o'clock. I'm Sebastian Coldridge with your news. Good day. According to Network 24, political tensions in the Yauchon municipality escalated on Tuesday, the 4th of August, when a motion of no confidence against Speaker Suzanne Jansen over the Patriotic Alliance was passed with 13 votes. The council meeting, which was adjourned on Tuesday evening, is continuing today, the 6th of August. The virtual meeting started about an hour later than scheduled. Opposition councillors from the DA Freedom Front Plus and ICOSA were in the council chamber, while Jansen and the municipal officials participated from elsewhere in the municipal building. Cape Town International Airport main runway has reopened after being closed for several hours on Tuesday. Airports Company South Africa says the disruption was caused by a Kenyan Airways aircraft that burst a tire while landing, forcing the temporary closure of the runway. The incident resulted in a flight delays while the runway was cleared and operations restored. Normal runway operations have since resumed. The Western Cape Department of Health is offering free human papillomavirus, that is the HPV virus, vaccination to grade 5 girls aged 9 years and older from the 3rd of August to the 23rd of September. The vaccination program aims to protect girls against HPV, a virus linked to cervical cancer. During the first 6 months of the 2026 year, 36,841 grade 5 girls received the vaccine. Health authorities say more than 14,000 eligible learners still need to be vaccinated and are encouraged the parents to support the campaign. Investigating Director of Against Corruption, that is the IDAC, State Advocate Drushanta Ramsamy has defended her testimony before the Mahlanga Commission, rejecting claims that she was vindictive or took satisfaction in the alleged downfall of her former supervisor, Andrea Johnson. Ramsamy says her evidence was given in good faith and was based on her duty as assist to the commission. The Mahlanga Commission is continuing its inquiry into matters before it, with Ramsamy maintaining that her conduct and testimony were professional and factual. Parliament's legal advisers have reminded members that the work of the Section 89 Impeachment Committee must be guided by an objective, fair and evidence-based process. They emphasise that the committee is required to assess the available evidence impartially and in line with constitutional and legal requirements. The advice comes after the committee continues its work under Section 89 of the Constitution, which sets out the process for determining whether there are grounds to remove a president from office. And with that being said, it's the end of our news bulletin. Let's join quickly. Stay tuned. We're going to be giving you your latest news according to the weather. Let's see what the weather entails. Stay tuned. All right, welcome back. A quick look at your weather report for the West, North and Southern Cape for today. That is Thursday, the 6th of August, 2026. Oudtshoorn, De Rust and Dezidorp, minimum of 8 and a max of 14 degrees with cloudy conditions. Then moving along to the coastal areas, that is your George Mossabay Wilderness, Knysna, Sechuild and Plettenberg Bay, 10 and 13 with cloudy conditions. Moving along to Albertina River in Heidelberg, good morning, 9 and 13 with cloudy conditions along the Hessequa. Moving along to the Canaland, good morning, Calisdorp, Ladysmith and Zoa, 8 and 13. With cloudy conditions. Swellendam 7 and a max of 11 degrees can be expected with cloudy conditions. Swellendam 7 and 11, Uniondale 7 and a max of 13 degrees can be expected. The weather is then brought to you by the Weather Office in Cape Town. You can visit their website for more information at www.saweatherservice.co.za.

0: 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Kom kry nou jou pork packs teen slegs R84.95 per kilogram. 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Mr. Meat Patties, R84.95 per kilogram. 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

0: Meat in George bring vir jou die beste middelmaande aanbiedinge. Kom kry nou jou pork packs teen slegs R84.95 per kilogram. Ou kraal wors teen slegs R89.95 per kilogram. Mr. Meat patties R84.95 per kilogram. Mr. Meat ham R79.95 per kilogram. Chicken leg quarters R64.95 per kilogram. En kom kry ons spesiale aanbod op lean mince. Koop 3 kilogram of meer vir slegs R98.95 per kilogram. Solank voorrade hou. Mr. Meat, ons is ook vir jou gereed. Besoek ons nou in die Budget Center in Wellington Straat George. Skakel ons by 033-874-2045. Ons plaas vleis op jou bord. Altyd teen die regte prys.
1: Kom geniet die aand saam met drie van ons land en streek se grootste liedjeskrywers en sangers, Chris Philies van Mosselbaan.
2: Onthou jy nog die dag toe ons tieners was?
1: Michael Lind en
3: Don't be in die box om bende, waar kom jy vandaan?
1: Pieter van der Westhuizen.
4: Wie sy kind is jy, wat my so verlei, weet jou ma van jou.
1: DJ Melly Damons. 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
6: 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Promosie geldig tot 9 Augustus 2026. 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

0: 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Sondag om 11 voormiddag en The Midday Connection met Sebastian. 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
1: Die AGS Britsen nooi uit na 3 dae vrouwekonferensie met die tema Sterkte en Eer is Atleet, volgens Spreuke 31 vers 25. Die prediker apostel Jacobus Brouwers van die 9de tot die 11de Augustus 2026. Die sondag aand is die 9de Augustus is haar aanddiens om 5 namiddag. Die maandag 10 Augustus aanddiens om 6:30. En dan die dinsdag aanddiens die 11de Augustus op 6:30. Die venue is die AGS Bridgeton. Vrouwekonferensie, nooi iemand, bring iemand saam, kom ervaar Godse liefde en kracht. Die South African Cape Corps Military Veterans Association of the SACCMVA in Knysna, there's a special invitation to a Knysna Sport Day and Bazaar takes place on Saturday the 31st of October 2026 at the Honey Sport Grounds from 10 o'clock. Be part of this fun and fundraiser for the South African Cape Corps Military Veterans Association, Saturday 31 October, Honey Sports Grounds from 10 till 2. 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

0: 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Talk to Yvette, 044-874-5085. You can also talk to Reverend Johannes Michels on the following number, 083-967-3172, 083-967-3172, or talk to Auntie Molly on 0633-152-384, 0633-152-384, or 073-618-6913, 073-618-6913. 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
2: 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WhatsApp the word pregnant to 084-773-6030. 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
4: Die Laaf Oudtshoorn Festival vind plaas tussen 1 en 4 Oktober 2026. 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
7: Carl Care Tweesverzorging is een gelicentieerde agentschap wat jouw verzwakte of ziek geliefdes die nodige zorg biedt wat hulle verdien. 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
1: We heard this morning that it has been postponed once again up until the 26th of this month. Apparently, they now want to bring in an independent prosecutor for the whole case. We said she's been charged under the environmental law of the Western Cape, and let's get over and done with it. We've got more serious things to deal with. Elections are coming up and stuff. So this is all about food dragging, and some of the political parties here are trying to push us away, but it's not going to happen.
0: Madoda amabini aza kuvela kwinkundla kamantyi yaseMossel Bay namhlanje ngokunxulumene nokuphangwa kwendawo yokutyelela iMozambique eMossel Bay ngolwesibini kusasa. 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

0: very good afternoon and welcome back. Right, yes, good stuff, good stuff. I Will Survive, Christopher Jerry, right here on Your Voice in Paradise. A very good afternoon to you if you just joined us. I must say, what a day it is, right here in George. A little bit of a cast. We had a bit of a drizzle, you know, I don't know. It can be a 30%, but the weather office said, but we'll see how the day unfolds, you know. And coming to you live from, yes, Astron Energy. Right here in George. A big shout out to the team right there. I see all the petrol attendants are busy doing their thing, you know. I see a couple of them. Yeah, I don't see Izenyoka. I don't see that guy. Yo. Ah, goodness. I don't know where that guy is. I see people are pointing fingers at me. Must be Blue Ribbons people. Yes, I know. I know. Oh, she's not Blue Ribbon. I'll get her. I'll find out who she is. She's wearing red and white shoes. I don't know what that is. Golf shoes on a rainy day, Chini. Believe you me, I've seen it all today. Maybe she must change shoes with the neighbor there. I see the neighbor's wearing a proper shoes. Dressed in black. Yeah, look behind you. Look behind you. You'll see what happens behind you. Yeah, that one comes from a river right now. I can see. Yeah, she was stuck in traffic. Maybe in a canoe or something. But anyway, welcome back. It's a live broadcast. We're coming to live from Astron Energy. I think this is Courtney Street. Is this Courtney Street, Jason? Am I in Courtney Street? I'm not sure. Goodness. But this is where it's happening. And I see all the staff. I see some of the staff members having a jolt of a time right here. I see Blue Ribbon is right here. I see Fresh Top is here. I see the Pie Lady is up and running. She's up and about. I must get her name. That one is full of fire. I can see that one. Energy. Ball of energy. Yo, look at that. Just look at that. You can learn a lot from people like that, you know. Ad break coming up, and then we're definitely going to be back right after this. A quick one. And right after that ad break, we're going to be back right here on Your Voice in Paradise.
1: 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The way she loved to bake, how she raised the kids, and the way she laughed. It wasn't your typical funeral because we really celebrated her life and the legacy she left behind. And Gogo wouldn't have wanted it any other way.
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4: Die Love Oudtshoorn Festival vind plaas tussen 1 en 4 Oktober 2026. 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
0: All right, welcome back. Sandley, can you please make your way right here to the outside broadcast unit? Thank you so much. And then we're going to be definitely giving you an idea as to what's happening right here. We've got a couple of role players as well. Yes, stakeholders here today. All right, it's a brilliant adventure. It's going to be nice, you know, I must say. I've got Standard Bank here as well. They've got a very good initiative running. They got their live mobile unit. Yes, I put it that way. It looks like a mobile unit, ne? And even the bread lady, I don't know. Maybe the bread lady opened up an account. I'm not sure. Chini, Sisi, did you open up an account? Standard Bank account? You and the Ted, you and the Yas, Chini. Yo. Sisi, did you open up an account? He cat caught her tongue, ne? Maybe the pancake lady opened up an account. We never know. And all of a sudden, the other lady is looking at her phone as if somebody's chatting with her. Nobody's chatting. I can see that's just a way of, you know, taking the attention away from you. I know this game. All right. Welcome back. If you're just doing this, it's the Midday Connection, right here on Eden FM. I've got a couple of good songs right here on our playlist today. It's going to be a fun one. We're at Astron Energy right here in George, in Courtney Street. I think it's Courtney. Jason, is it Courtney Street? Jason says, yes, it's Courtney Street. Is it Courtney Street? Oh, she's shaking her head. I don't know if that's true or false. Is it Courtney Street? Tata Chin. Yo. That is close as you see. Yo. Yeah, right opposite Otanico High School. Yes, that's where you'll find us. Brilliant things, as good things going to be happening here. We're going to be having a chat with some of the staff members. I think Sandley is going to be having a chat with us, and we're going to definitely let you know what's happening, what's this commotion all about today. All right, loads of things happening, but I can tell you in the meantime, before we go for that all important musical break, remember now you can engage with us on our WhatsApp line as well, which is 060 505 2693. It's actually what's happening here today. It's an Astron Energy Activation Fun Day. You know, the weather's not playing the part, but the people are here. Some of the stakeholders are here, and it started at about 10 this morning. So you can come meet your favorite rugby player, Fred Ngoza. It's gonna be here. Sisi, did you see Fred Ngoza? She says, aye, please leave me alone. I can see that facial expression. She says, leave me alone. Sisi, did you see Fred Ngoza? Sisi, do you know who Fred Ngoza? Oh, because she's well, Teta Chin. Do you know Fred Ngoza? Yo. Well, let me tell you, you can fill up. If you fill up with 600 Rand and more, you stand a chance to win a trip. Siswa, listen up. To Mauritius. Oh, Hinina. She'll say, oh, because I want to win that trip. Ne? Yeah, you must fill up 600 Rand or more. And then you stand a chance. Ne? The brother is looking at you behind you. You're not even looking at him. Chini. You. Oh, I, some people, ne? I don't know. But anyway, that's how it works right here. Fill up with 600 Rand or more and stand a chance to win a trip to Mauritius. Ne? And there's a lot of specials happening inside as well. Today we have the special of the day. Jason, listen up. 2 fillet burgers plus 2 small chips. $69.99. Ka chini. You stand a chance. Sisi, ulambile. No, she's not hungry. She's working with the bread. She's not hungry today. But anyway, welcome to it. A quick musical break, and then right after that, we will be back right on your number one in the Southern Cape. I don't know if you remember this song. I see somebody is putting the phone down because I think they know this one. Yes, they say this used to be the lady's song. If you come to this stall, you must show some vibe, ne? Show some vibe, ladies. There's 3 ladies coming. Oh, they want some pancakes, these ones. I can see them. And how love ought to be run. Yes, I can see you. That's the petrol attendant, Isapa Fontin. Yes, you're smiling at me. A big shout out to Bob Biwe. Papiwe is one of the best right here. Chini Fontin. Siya jai vam chana.

0: All right, that is the Braxtons right here on your voice in paradise. Welcome back. It is 20 minutes away from the hour of 1 o'clock. And I just saw an interesting thing happening right here. I saw Sandley still got it. She can still do her thing, you know, when it comes to skipping a rope and stuff like that. A big shout out to the young man there, all the way from Standard Bank, said to me, "Okay, Sebastian, listen up, man. I'm going to show you something to do." And I made it happen. Made it happen. Big shout out to you, brother. All right. Yes, a little bit later, we are definitely going to be joined by our guest. It's 20 minutes away from the hour. You're more than welcome to engage with us. 060-505-2693. That is our magic line. You know, so yes, to those of you who want to engage with us, you're more than welcome to. It's right here on your number one in the Southern Cape.
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The time is 1:31. I'm Sebastian Kildries with your news headlines. Good day. Police have confiscated drugs and an estimated street value of 1.3 million rand during a raid in Lavaika. And the case against Pitu Municipality Deputy Mayor Nonkosula Kolwapi was postponed until the 26th of August 2026 to allow the state to arrange an independent prosecutor. According to News 24, the former teacher from a school in Oudtshoorn appeared in the Oudtshoorn Magistrate Court today for a formal bail application. And police are investigating and after human remains were discovered in a field adjacent to the infantry school on Wednesday in Oudtshoorn, 5 of August. That and your financial indicators all will follow at about 2 o'clock when we give you that complete bulletin at 2. For NFM News, I'm Sebastian Kildries.

All right, welcome back. Happiness got people going right here, all right? And that's the kind of vibe we're creating right here on Your Voice in Paradise. It is the Midday Connection. Hey, 16 minutes away from 2 o'clock. I'm going to be with you up until 2. And we're going to make it happen. Gotta keep it moving.

0: It is a brand new track, you know, it's keeping the light on. Oh, good stuff, it's Lost Soul Echoes. Right here on Your Voice in Paradise. A very good afternoon to you, and you know, welcome back, welcome back. Let's have a quick look and see what's happening on our WhatsApp line. Time is like, you know, time is running, you know, yeah, flying when you're having fun. A big shout out to Pyments. Oh, that lady can dance, I promise you. If you see that ball of energy, it's contagious, you know, it's contagious. Loving it. See, and look here, opposite you, there's a CC. She's always on her phone, that one. She's one. Are you all right?
1: To me softly, take your time. Let your love speak through your eyes.
0: Ah, you got it, you got it.
1: Every moment, it feels all right. Hold me closer through the night.
0: Hold me closer. Jenny!
1: Touch me softly, don't let go.
0: Ah, Kuria guy, Kuria guy, come on now.
1: There's a fire burning slow.
0: Ah, Katrina, you got it. Katrina, you got it, my dear, you got it. Well done. Well done. Hey, we're creating that vibe right here at Astron Energy in Courtney Street. Good afternoon.
2: Goeiemiddag, Jason. 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
0: jy
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0: 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Yes, regards to Chris, yes, I got a message there. Brother, what's happening? All the way from Oudtshoorn, good afternoon.
3: The DJ Sebastian, DJ Sebastian, sê vir Katrina, jy laat haar los, sê, jy klaus soos een neemt, jy over haar sagies vas. 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
0: yes,
3: dis maar
0: that,
3: so,
0: that is
3: getaks my softly, ja.
0: Touch me softly, Pat. You never will know.
4: Ja, nee, ja, nee, ja, nee. 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
0: Yes,
4: je weet
0: yes,
4: nog
0: yes.
4: Hoe jij moet dierkom. 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
0: yes.
4: In die atelier.
0: Thank you so much. Ja, nee, baie dankie, folks. 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Meneer, ons is hier bij Astron Energy. Goeie aanbiedingen, speciale aanbiedingen. Wat hulle het, you can also win a trip, you know, for two to Mauritius. 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Yes, and there's still more up for grabs, you know. 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
1: All right, welcome back. It is exactly 4 minutes away from the hour of, you guessed it right, at 2 o'clock. We're going to say ciao, ciao, going to love and leave you. And we're getting ourselves ready, you know, for the news coming up and toning things down. You remember that song of Kylie Minogue and Jason Donovan, Especially For You? Yes,

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Very good afternoon. The time is 2 o'clock. I'm Sebastian Coleridge with your news today. Police have confiscated drugs with an estimated street value of 1.3 million rand during a raid in Lavaykamp, Cornwall. In George, acting on information received, Cornwall crime prevention officers. And the K9 unit executed a search warrant at the residence where they seized 26,000 Mandrax tablets hidden in boxes and chest freezer. A 42-year-old man was arrested on a charge of dealing in drugs and is expected to appear in the Tembalethu Magistrate Court. The case against Bidhoo Municipal Deputy Mayor Nonkuzula Kolwapi was postponed until the 26th of August 2026 to allow the state to arrange an independent prosecutor. Kolwapi made a second appearance in the Plettenberg Bay Magistrate Court today. 55-year-old Kolwapi, who is the president of the Ikwesi political movement, is facing charges of contravening the Environmental Conservation Act. She was seen in a video that circulated on social media allegedly discharging a firearm in public during her son's homecoming event in Kwanakutula and Plettenberg Bay in December last year. IPM members came out in their numbers to support. IPM spokesperson Lauren Reuters did elaborate about the situation. According to News 24, the former teacher from a school in Oudtshoorn appeared in the Oudtshoorn Magistrate Court today for a formal bail application. The court granted him a bail of 1,500 rand subject to strict conditions. The accused was previously arrested on a statutory rape charge and remains subject to the conditions imposed by the court while legal proceedings continue. The case will proceed through the normal court process with further appearances expected as the matter progresses. And finally, police are investigating after human remains were discovered in a field adjacent to the infantry school on Wednesday in Oudtshoorn on the 5th of August. The remains were found under circumstances that are still being investigated, and authorities have yet released further details about the identity of the deceased or the cause of death. Police say the investigation is ongoing as they work to establish the circumstances surrounding the discovery. For InFM News, I'm Sebastian Coleridge. Stay tuned to your weather report. Follow shortly.

0: All right, a very good afternoon. Welcome back. A quick look at your weather report for the West, North and Southern Cape. Coming to live from Astron Energies right here in George in Courtney Street. Thank you so much to Sandley and the team. Let's have a look and see what the weather entails for tonight and tomorrow. That is Friday the 7th of August 2026. Outzone, the rust and days, the minimum of 8 and a max of 15 with sunny conditions expected. Moving along to the beautiful coastline, that is your George Mossaby Wilderness, Neisner, Sedgefield and Bledwick Bay, 10 and 14 with sunny conditions. Albertina Rivers in Heidelberg, 9 and 13 with sunny conditions. And moving along to the beautiful Canaland, Colorsdorp, Ladysmith and Zoa, 7 and a max of 14 with partly cloudy weather. Swellendam, 7 and 11 with sunny conditions. And then Uniondale, 7 and a max of 13 can be expected with sunny conditions. The weather is brought to you by the Weather Office in Cape Town. 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
1: Right, it is 8 minutes after 2 o'clock. Welcome to Eco Roots and Roots. It is a Thursday. Of course, a shout out to the team out at Astron. Thank you, Sebastian Coleridge. But we're not done, by the way, because they do have some people, some special visitors for us. I'm going to cross to you, Rodman, to take over and let us know what exactly is happening that side.
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0: A very good afternoon. Welcome back. We are live at Astron Energy right here in George in Courtney Street, right here on the Midday Connection. A big shout out to Bika right there. Thank you, Bulumko, for allowing us, you know, to have a chat, you know. A big shout out to you. All right, with us in studio, finally, after a long wait, we've got our guest with us. How are you doing, my brother?
1: Good, thanks, sir. It's good to be on in George and to be on with your listeners.
0: After hectic traffic congestion, huh?
1: Indeed, eh? The road was generous to us. Mm. We can only be grateful to be here safely.
0: Yeah, it's good to have you with us, man. You know, we had a quick chat and we spoke about you and let the listeners know who you are, man. Come on.
1: Yeah, so I'm Freddie Ngoza, ex-professional rugby player, current professional rugby coach, mm-hmm. and then the CEO and founder of the Phoenix Sports Group.
0: The CEO and the founder of the Phoenix Sports Group.
1: Yes, sir.
0: So why the early retirement? What happened?
1: Well, it was about taking on a new challenge, moving over to a next phase of life. And yeah, for me, I didn't just want to play rugby to play for a salary. Yes. It was an emotional thing for me, and I felt like it was time for me to take on the next challenge in rugby.
0: All right. Well, good stuff, man. But you still look good, man, I must say. Look, what position did you play?
1: So Free State, I mostly played lock. Blue Bulls, I was utility, so 6, 7, 8. And lock, and then overseas, I was predominantly a loose forward.
0: Ah, who did you play for overseas?
1: So I played Italy with Rugby Badia. Uh-huh. Very good time in my career. I enjoyed it. That's also when I started coaching.
0: Yes.
1: And then after Italy, I had 2 seasons in Russia with VVA Port Moscovia. Very nice time also. I really enjoyed my time over to Russia. Gave me a lot of time to reflect and get to know myself a bit better.
0: Yeah.
1: Just because of the isolation and just being able to focus on rugby.
0: Yes.
1: So it was also a really good time in my career for self-discovery.
0: I was about to say that, you know, so that you know which direction you can go, you know.
1: Yes, no, yeah. the international exposure that I got through rugby was really immense in the person that I am today.
0: Mm-hmm.
1: And I think that's was the first mission of when we started the Phoenix Sports Group, is mm-hmm. to create experiences so that we can open up minds and open up perspectives.
0: Mm-hmm.
1: And that's essentially the journey that I went through. And I was fortunate enough for the game that I had those experiences.
0: Yeah, no, I could tell that, you know. But, you know, what would you say, what would your message be to the youngsters, you know, the up-and-coming youngsters playing, they got that dream, they want to do rugby as a professional, as a career, you know, that you know how youngsters are.
1: And yes.
0: Yeah, what would your message be? Because you've been there. You
1: yes.
0: started out as a local player, amateur player, moved up to the ranks.
1: Yes,
0: you know?
1: I think there's different phases. When I look at my own story, and I reflect on my journey. When I look at the high school space, I didn't focus enough in the studies.
0: Mm-hmm.
1: I just wanted to play rugby.
0: Yeah.
1: And I tell a lot of guys that I went to school to play rugby and not to go to school, which is a problem.
0: Yeah.
1: But
0: yeah.
1: That's the first thing. I think let rugby be our tool to free education
0: mm-hmm.
1: and to change our socioeconomic circumstances. I think especially I'm speaking to the young athletes in disadvantaged and underprivileged communities to focus really on the education part of it, and then to utilize rugby as a way of getting out of your own situation, but also supported through education. And then when I look at the amateur space, I think it becomes about surrounding yourself with the right people.
0: Brilliant.
1: Finding yourself a mentor, finding yourself someone who's where you want to be,
0: mm-hmm.
1: and actively trying to walk a journey with them, because at that time then we feel like you know everything, especially when you start making progress in your career, then the girls come, the parties come, all
0: yeah. Life happens.
1: The attention, the
0: yeah.
1: ego gets bigger, and
0: oh,
1: those
0: yes.
1: type of things.
0: Yeah.
1: So I really think surrounding yourself with the right people helps you check yourself in the journey. And then that's for the positive side of the journey.
0: Mm-hmm.
1: On the other side of the journey, it's about the ones that don't make it to Craven Week, the ones that don't get the scholarship straight out of high school, your challenge is then become to keep yourself in the game and to create yourself opportunities to develop. And that's where the education part really becomes a key element to have and to focus on in the teen space. Because if you have that, then you create yourself a secondary channel, because not all the guys that get the Currie Cup franchise contracts are the ones that actually then are also eligible to go and go explore the Varsity Cup channel. So if you have, you don't make it straight into pro rugby, the Varsity Cup and Varsity Shield structure, if you have the support of your educational report, then that also gives you a second bite at the cherry.
0: Yes.
1: Because then we can look at like coaches like David Manuel and them are always looking for talent. But then you need to have the educational part of the equation to support it. Otherwise, we can't help you. So then it becomes that now. And then it comes to the guy who didn't make it into mainstream.
0: Yes.
1: Then we have the guy who then gets the varsity free education stream. What about the one who doesn't make the educational part, but also doesn't make the mainstream? Your challenge then becomes to stay in the game firstly, and then also to create a comprehensive profile while you are in club rugby, so that you'll have opportunities to reach out to. And that's basically where we're trying to really fill the gap that exists in our communities.
0: Well, thank you so much, Fred Gorza. It was nice having a chat with you and explaining to our listeners a bit more about the challenges, you know, behind the scenes and what they should look forward to, you know. Thank you so much. It's been fun. Until what time are you going to be here today?
1: So we are here until about 4 o'clock.
0: Okay.
1: And then we start making our way back to Cape Town.
0: So yeah, we invite everybody to come and meet Fred Gorza. He's a very presentable gentleman, well-spoken, and a kind heart. I can see that, my brother. I can see that. Thank you so much, my man. It's been fun, and we wish you all the best.
1: Thank you, brother. It's opportunities like these mean a lot to us. So let's let your followers keep following you guys. We appreciate the connections and the partnerships, the collaborations, and that's what it's all about for us here at Astron today. They jumped on board with the program to give back to their own community. So let's support them in their mission, and like that we create a sustainable ecosystem.
0: Absolutely. Talking about ecosystems, let's cross back to our brother BK in studio, where he's going to be chatting about ecosystems as well. Thank you so much, BK. Back to you.
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3: Oh, thank you so much to Sebastian Coleridge. 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

0: It's Rihanna, Drake with What's My Name, 26 minutes after 2. Welcome to it. We're calling this one Eco Roots and Roots on your radio between 2 and 3. And again, a big thank you to the team out at Austrian Energy holding it down there. Of course, we've come to give you your best in your eco, your travels, everything that you will need to know. I know we don't stop traveling. We don't stop going to places. This is where you need to be, because we need to know what's going on in those places. We need to know those hidden spots, those hidden gems, and what makes those places nice, right? Of course, we're going to be starting at the hashtag Eco Spot of the Week. Now, for today's one, we're going national. On today's one, as we're going to be checking out hidden gems as well, as we are going to be checking out places you should visit in South Africa and their big events, we're going across South Africa, not just focusing on the Western Cape. So there's a lot to expect.
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0: So yeah, hashtag Eco Spot of the Week, as we starting off at Kruger National Park. Now, what makes this the number one destination? It's one of the world's greatest safari experiences. Who doesn't know about Kruger National Park? I feel like even if you're not from South Africa, that's one of the places. If you notice, people from overseas, from Europe, people from anywhere, that's the first thing. If they dream of wildlife, even on TV, if they give you that wildlife experience, Kruger National Park is one place that you will most likely see there. It's a national treasure. So this is why it's the Eco Spot of the Week. It's a home to the big five. That is your lion, your leopard, your elephant, your rhino, and your buffalo. Now, nearly 20,000 kilometers squared of protected wilderness. Of course, incredible, it showcases incredible wildlife photography opportunities. If you're a photographer, you'll know what I'm talking about. You will know the landscape that this particular place has to provide to make it number one. And also, you can do affordable self-drive safaris or guided game drives there. So you'll need to choose. I know I'll choose the guided ones, because I don't trust myself. I feel like the car would just get stuck, and then yeah, the lions will see that something is wrong there. Of course, every day is different, and you'll never know what you'll see next. That's what makes it nice, because today could be elephants, tomorrow you could be seeing something else. So Kruger National Park is the place to be because of those things. Now, the best time to visit this place is from May to September, which is winter time. So now we are within there. You know, you could visit there, and it's just nice, because the best wildlife viewing is nicer because of the thinner vegetation and animals gather around water. So during winter, that's May to September, and of course during summer from October to April, where there's greater landscapes, baby animals, and excellent bird watching. Now imagine going there over summer. Now, the must-see wildlife at the Kruger National Park are your lions, your leopards, your elephants, your rhinos, your buffaloes, your cheetahs, your wild dogs, your giraffes, your hippos, crocodiles. Of course, it boasts with over 500 bird species. I am telling you. Some of the most honorable mentions for Eco Spot of the Week is the Blyde River Canyon, which is one of the most largest canyons in the world. Of course, the Ukahlamba Drakensberg Park, which is spectacular for hiking and your mountain scenery, if you are a huge fan of this. Of course, the Garden Route National Park, we've spoken about it, which is it serves your forests, your beaches, your lagoons, and adventure activities. Now, for a first-time visitor in South Africa, Kruger National Park is the destination that gives you, or that delivers, the most unforgettable and unique African experience. As I said, look, if you visit these sites where you look at wildlife in Africa, that's the first place that you'll see. It's the Kruger National Park. They will give you that experience. If you're a photographer, that is one place that you will need to be. We're paying some bills. After that, we're checking out places you should start visiting in South Africa. Not just the places, but the events. You know, the big events that these places are just popular by.
2: Dis moeilik om oor te praat. 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
0: It is 27 minutes before 1. That's Eco Roots and Roots on your radio right up until 3 o'clock. Now, while we're still checking out those beautiful places now that you should visit in South Africa and their big events, let's check them out real quick. We're going to be starting off in Cape Town. Now, what makes it the most must-see place in Cape Town? We've been exploring it and we can't say enough about it. Of course, the must-see attractions from Cape Town, it's in the Western Cape, by the way, it's the Table Mountains, the V&A Waterfront, and your Cape Point. And some of the big events that you should expect there is your Cape Town International Jazz Festival, your Cape Town Maestro Carnival, that happens in January, by the way, the Cape Town Jazz Festival, you can look it out in April, and the Two Oceans Marathon, that's in April as well, the Cape Town Cycle Tour, that takes place in March. Of course, why you should visit Cape Town, man, it's spectacular with the views, everyone will tell you, and the Cape Town nature and culture is just amazing. The second one to visit across South Africa is the Kruger National Park in Mpumalanga and Limpopo. We just spoke about it. Now it's Africa's premier safari destination, boasts with the big wildlife, your lodges, and as we mentioned, your self-drive safaris. Now it's nearby your Lowveld cultural festivals that you can expect some of the events there, and your safari and photography experiences that run throughout the year. Some of the spots in South Africa that we boast about in Durban, KwaZulu-Natal. Why is that a must-see place here? And the most must-see attractions, of course, the big Ushaka Marine World. You can't mention Durban without mentioning this place. And also the Golden Mile is one of the places to explore there. Some of the big events to look forward to is the Hollywood Bets Durban July. That just happened here in July. It happens annually. And it's a nice, spectacular event. It includes, you know, your horse ridings, horse racings, and everything that you can expect from events of, you know, that magnitude. Of course, there's also Comrades Marathon, which takes place in June. And lastly, there's the Bolito Pro Surf Festival, which happens right near Durban. Of course, the fourth one being the Namaqua Land, that's in the Northern Cape. Why should you visit this place? Millions of wildflowers transform the desert. Of course, it just makes it a very a nice spot, especially for spring. Think of the flower season. And the best time, as I mentioned, from August to September, which is the flower season there. Another one is Makanda in Grahamstown in the Eastern Cape. Now, this is one of the most popular spots for the National Arts Festival, which happens in June and July. It's South Africa's largest celebration of theatre, music, dance, comedy, film, film and visual arts. Of course, we can't skip this list without mentioning Home, the Garden Route in the Western Cape. Some of the must-visit towns is Yanalisa, Plattenberg Bay, and Yotsitsikamma National Park. And George. Of course, the big events that you can look forward to in the Garden Route, if you're going to visit the part of the province, the Knysna Oyster Festival, which takes place around June and July, the Knysna Forest Marathon, of course, the Garden Route cycling events that run throughout. Another one that you expect is Hermanus in the Western Cape. It boasts with the events such as the Hermanus Whale Festival, which takes place in September. Of course, it's one of the best land-based whale watching destinations in the world. Another one on the eighth spot being Gqeberha in Port Elizabeth, the Eastern Cape, which boasts for the Splash Festival, which happens around the Easter weekend. On the ninth spot, we have Johannesburg in Gauteng. Now, the must-see attractions there, it is the Constitution's Hill and the Maboneng Precinct. That's when we know that you've been in Joburg, because you're going to take photos, you know, behind that or in front of that Maboneng spot there. Of course, big events that you can expect if you're there. The Arts Alive Festival that takes place there. Of course, major international concerts, you know, they do not skip Joburg. Of course, the FNB Art Joburg Festival, it takes place there. And Bloemfontein Free State is on the 10th spot. It boasts with the Mangaung African Cultural Festival, known as the Makufe. So it's a major celebration of African music, food, fashion and culture. So you do want to visit these places. And some of the ultimate bucket list in the festivals that we just spoke about: National Arts, Safari Season, Arts Alive. There's just a lot that you can expect, especially if you want to make sure that you take your calendar and your calendar is alive for the year. You do want to visit these places. We're going to take a few songs straight after. We do want to check out those hidden gems in South Africa.

0: It's Usher. What a man, what's a man to do? Before this, we gave you Janet Jackson. What's your name? 15 minutes before 3 here at Eden FM, your voice in paradise. 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Trust me, you're going to be able to find us there. As we're ready, or we get ready to unlock your jams. There's some hidden spots here in South Africa that maybe we haven't clocked yet, maybe we haven't seen, you know, or we've just heard about, but we haven't seen. Trust me, this is where you need to get your bucket list ready. So as we get ready for them, the number one that we're going to be mentioning is Coffee Bay and The Hole in the Wall in the Eastern Cape. Now, the visit is for those dramatic cliffs and untouched beaches there. Of course, the Xhosa culture and village experiences. Of course, your hiking, the wild coast, surfing, and backpacker culture. Of course, the best time to visit this place is October. Between October and April, or between April and October. Trust me, if you've seen the beauty that is Coffee Bay, you would definitely know what I'm talking about. Shout out to the Eastern Cape for those beautiful jams. The other jam that we're going to is Cedarburg Mountains in here in the Western Cape. Now, it's known for this for the ancient sand rock art, the incredible hiking and stargazing, unique orange rock formations there. Of course, the third one on the list is Kasi Bay at or in KZN, KwaZulu-Natal. Now, you visit for those crystal clear lakes, your traditional fish traps, your snorkeling, and your turtle nesting, which is seasonal, by the way. It's a very nice, bluey, watery place that you might as well just go for if you're huge on photography and just the beautiful scenery at large. And fourth place is the Free State Golden Gate Highlands National Park. Now, where you can visit for your hiking trails, horse riding, your scenic drive, and the golden sandstone cliffs. Trust me, it's one of those jams that if you're into hiking, if you're that adventurous, this is where you need to go. Of course, we can't wrap up the list without mentioning Port St. John's in the Eastern Cape. For like a lot of people are sleeping on the Eastern Cape, by the way. Now, it's known for the wild coast scenery. You know, the beaches with the few crowds, the fishing, and the rich Xhosa heritage. Shout out to Port St. John's. We're going to go pay some bills. Straight after that, we got to be completing your list because it is endless. But we have to make sure that those bucket lists, or the bucket list that you have for the year, is ticked, because we're getting ready for spring.
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4: 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This is Eco Roots and Roots on your radio right up until 3 with myself, BK Worldwide. As we continue to take a look at those hidden gems, not only now focusing on the Western Cape, as we're moving to the beautiful country of ours, that is South Tower. We've already mentioned 5 more spots that you need to check out. And if you just opened your radio, we mentioned Port St. John's, we mentioned the Gold and Gate Highlands, so the Free State, Kossie Bay in KwaZulu-Natal, Cedar Big Mountains in the Western Cape. Of course, we kickstarted our list with Coffee Bay, the beautiful Coffee Bay in the Eastern Cape. I'm still saying, let's please not sleep on the Eastern Cape. It's got beautiful, beautiful jams. The places are just amazing. There's a lot that you can see there. Again, on the sixth spot, we're at Hawksburg in the Eastern Cape, which is precious for its indigenous forests, the waterfalls, the art galleries, and the fairy tale atmosphere there. Number seven is the Addo Elephant National Park in the Eastern Cape, where there's hundreds of elephants that you can actually see. They're moving around the Big Five safaris and a fewer crowds than Kruger National Park. Of course, the excellent self-drive routes there. On the 8th spot, we do have Dewop Nature Reserve, which is situated here in a beautiful Western Cape. Now, it's known for some of the world's best land-based whale watching and a massive white sand dunes and pristine beaches and the rich bird life. Why wouldn't you want to go there? Because there's just a lot to explore. Now, on the 9th spot, we have Bevere Kloof, which is between the Eastern Cape and the Western Cape. Now, you can visit for the UNESCO-recognized wilderness, which is very beautiful and precious if you think about it. And the 4x4 adventurers, you know, for the off-road junkies, this is just for you. And the mountain passes and remote camping. And to wrap up our list is the Wits Sand Nature Reserve in the Northern Cape. Now, the roaring white sand dunes are for you if you're into that spot. Your desert landscape, photography, and the peace and solitude that you would get there is just amazing, amazing, amazing. Some of the honorable mentions that we can put in there, the Mabibi Beach, it's a secluded Indian Ocean at the Isimangaliso region. Of course, the Bitter Noster, a charming fishing village known for seafood and whitewashed cottages. Trust me, South Africa is a beautiful place. Why wouldn't you want to visit our place. Why wouldn't you want to visit South Africa, man? It's just awesome to explore here. All right, that's how we'll wrap it up for this week. We're going to be crossing over to Old Swarton, where our colleague Palahops Kadabs Palamas is going to be taking over with the afternoon drive 3 till 6. Make sure that you join him and make sure that you do have fun there. From my side, it's goodbye and bless.

A very good afternoon hier in FM. The time exactly 3 o'clock. Here is Sinazo Gouba with your 3 o'clock news, your weather and your financial indicators in isiXhosa. Sinazo Gouba, Ms. G, it is straight over to you.

0: ebethele intsimbi yesithathu phulapho le-Eden FM ndingusinazo kulwa nendaba molweni mawethu. 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
1: The illicit drug trade was dealt a heavy blow with the confiscation of drugs of an estimated street value of 1.3 million rand at the Wycamp in George. The police members confiscated 26,000 Mandrax tablets and arrested a 42-year-old man on a charge of dealing in drugs. The suspect remains in police custody and he is expected to make his first court appearance in the Tembalethu Magistrates Court on Friday. It is believed that the drugs were destined for distribution in the region. Provincial organized crime investigators are investigating this case. The Provincial Commissioner of the Western Cape had nothing but praise for the members who removed the large quantity of drugs from the streets.
0: Owayesakuba ngutishala wase-Oldtown ebeveleka inkundla kamantyi wase-Oldtown namhlanje ukuze afake isicelo sebheyile ngokusesikweni. 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
1: 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Dis mos die Highway Fishery specialiteit, of course, die lekkerste vis en chips in George.
0: Highway Fishery sê sy, waar is hulle geleen? My ouwens by die week kan ook mos van die lekker vis en chips eet.
1: Highway Fisheries is geleen in Nelson Mandela Boulevard, die ou Sandkraalweg.
0: Dis nou lekker en gerieflik, kan ek bestellings plaas?
1: 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Skakel jou hand. Wacht, hier is sy nommer. 083-710-7983.
2: Highway Fisheries, vir die lekkerste vis en chips in George.
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2: Die AGS Britsen nooi uit na 3 dae vrouwekonferensie met die thema Sterkte en Eer as Atleet, volgens Spreuke 31 vers 25. Die prediker apostel Jacobus Brouwers vanaf die 9de tot die 11de Augustus 2026. Die sondag aand is die 9de Augustus is haar aanddiens om 5 namiddag. Die maandag 10 Augustus aanddiens om 6:30 en dan die dinsdag aanddiens die 11de Augustus op 6:30. Die venue is die AGS Bridgeton. Vrouwekonferensie, nooi iemand, bring iemand saam, kom ervaar God se liefde en krag. Die South African Cape Corps Military Veterans Association of the SACCMVA in Naisna, there's a special invitation to a Naisna Sport Day and Bazaar takes place on Saturday the 31st of October 2026 at the Honey Sport Grounds from 10 o'clock. Be part of this fun and fundraiser for the South African Cape Corps Military Veterans Association Saturday 31 October Honey Sports Grounds from 10 till 2. Join PNA, Color Your World, with our Funky Socks Day on the 11th of September 2026. 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Talk to Yvette 044-874-5085. You can also talk to Reverend Johannes Michels on the following number 083-967-3172 or talk to Auntie Molly on 0633-152-384 or 073-618-6913. 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
4: 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WhatsApp the word pregnant to 084-773-6030. 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

Yes, on that note, the time exactly 5 o'clock in here is Nazo Guba with your 5 o'clock news, your weather and your financial indicators in isiXhosa. 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
1: The illicit drug trade was dealt a heavy blow with the confiscation of drugs of an estimated street value of 1.3 million rand at the Wycombe in George. The police members confiscated 26,000 Mandrax tablets and arrested a 42-year-old man on a charge of dealing in drugs. The suspect remains in police custody and he is expected to make his first court appearance in the Tembalete Magistrates Court on Friday. It is believed that the drugs were destined for distribution in the region. Provincial organized crime investigators are investigating this case. The Provincial Commissioner of the Western Cape had nothing but praise for the members who removed the large quantity of drugs from the streets.
0: Owayesakuba ngutishala wase-Oldtown ebevele kwinkundla kamantyi wase-Oldtown namhlanje ukuze afake isicelo sepeyile ngokuya kwingxelo letishala eneminyaka engamashumi amathathu nesibhozo obudala 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

0: Greetings, everyone, in the wonderful name of our Lord Jesus Christ. My name is Pastor Nosipho Moyigwa. We're getting our scripture today in the book of 2 Corinthians 12. I'm reading verse 8. For this thing I implore the Lord 3 times that it might depart from me. But he said to me, my grace is sufficient for you, for my power is made perfect in weakness. Most gladly, therefore, I will rather boast in my weakness, so that the power of Christ may rest upon me. Let's pray. Father, in the name of Jesus, this is your word. I thank you, O God. It is life to us, and I bless you as you will be speaking to us in Jesus' name. Amen. Today, I'm talking about the grace of God. Grace of God, it is the life given to us freely by God himself. Amen. The grace of God, it is a gift, hallelujah, that we're getting much more than we deserve. Hallelujah. That's what God given us. And we hear the servant of the Lord saying that it was given to me a thorn. And I went and I asked God 3 times, and he answered me and said, my grace is sufficient. I want to say to you today, I know that when we're going through stuff, it's easy to forget who is our creator. Hallelujah. And I want to say to you that the grace of God is enough to cover you. The grace of God is enough to carry you. The grace of God is enough to take you through whatever situation that you are going through. Hallelujah. God loves you. Amen. Even in that trouble, he still loves you. He's waiting for you to speak to him. And he is God who is full of mercy. His grace is enough to carry you. Bless you.
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Aretha Franklin, wonderful. 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Or to the garage, of miskien 'n kamer in jou huis. I know we had a room at the hostel at UWC, my room actually, where I won't say how we made the light red, but we covered the light, and it was a disco on a Friday night, and that's how we enjoyed ourselves for free. Jimmy Lee, Aretha Franklin, I'm Never Gonna Give You Up, a Sharon Red, and then Stomp, a Brothers Johnson.

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2: Goeiedag, sê jy, ek hoop het gaan goed met die, ek hoop het gaan goed met die. Kan jy vir ons asseblief Dead or Alive van Pieter Tosh speel? En dit is speciaal vir my kamerade.

Good evening and a very warm welcome on a cold winter's evening to Rock Chronicles. My name is Bram Kutsia and I'll be with you until 8 o'clock tonight. And what a show we have tonight. From last week's Hard Rock of Gary Moore, or one of the last two shows, to a bit more toned down singer-songwriter type of music. We started the show off with Suzanne. And I guess most of you, if not all of you, know that that song was written and performed by the star of our show tonight, Leonard Cohen. Leonard Norman Cohen, who was born on 21 September 1934, passed away 7th of November 2016. He was a Canadian songwriter, singer, poet, and novelist. And the themes commonly explored throughout his work, as you could also hear in that song, Suzanne, which was a very big hit for him, include faith, mortality, isolation, depression, and redemption, and social and political conflict, and also sexual and romantic love, desire, regret, and loss. A lot of melancholy in his songs, nostalgia, but also very good lessons, life lessons to learn from the words. He's not a very good novelist and poet for no reason. He was inducted into the Canadian Music Hall of Fame, the Canadian Songwriters Hall of Fame, and the Rock and Roll Hall of Fame. He was also invested as a Companion of the Order of Canada. And that was like a knighthood in Canada. It's the nation's highest civilian honor. And in 2011, he also received one of the Prince of Asturias Awards for Literature and the 9th Glenn Gould Prize, also for Poetry and Literature. In 2023, Rolling Stone named Cohen the 103rd greatest singer of all time. Before we go a bit further to the background and then to how we started, let's listen to So Long, Marianne.

Well, Cohen pursued a career as a poet and a novelist during the 1950s and early 1960s and didn't begin a music career until 1966 with his first album, Songs of Leonard Cohen, released in 1967. And that was followed by three more albums of folk music: Songs from a Room, 1969, Songs of Love and Hate, 1971, and New Skin for the Old Ceremony, 1974. And then his 1977 record, Death of a Ladies Man, co-written and produced by Phil Spector, the great Phil Spector, was a move away from Cohen's previous minimalist sounds. And with a producer like Phil Spector, definitely that's a move away. 1979, he returned with a more traditional Recent Songs, which blended his acoustic style with jazz, East Asian and Mediterranean influences. And his most famous song, Hallelujah, performed by everyone. This song was covered by so many people. Who would remember or forget that audition by George's own Elvis Blue on Idols or Pop Idols with Hallelujah, which took him through. And this song, Hallelujah, was released by Leonard Cohen on his seventh album, Various Positions, in 1984. And I'm Your Man, in 1988, was Cohen's turn to synthesized productions, very pop-orientated. And in 1992, he released its follow-up, The Future, which had more dark lyrics and references to political and social unrest. He then took a break and then in 2001, returned to music with a release of 10 new songs, which was a major hit in Canada and Europe. And his 11th album, Dear Heather, followed in 2004. And following a successful string of tours between 2008 and 2013, he released three albums in the final years of his life: Old Ideas in 2012, Popular Problems in 2014, and You Want It Darker in 2016, the last of which was released just 3 weeks before his death. And his 15th studio album, Thanks for the Dance, was released in November 2019 posthumously. What a CV that is. And let's go to a double play. We're going to listen to Bird on the Wire and Lady Midnight.

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Let's have a brief look at his early career, where he was mostly a poet and writer, novelist. And it started in 1951 when Leonard Cohen enrolled at McGill University in Canada, where he became president of the McGill Debating Union and won a few literally competitions for the poems Sparrows and Thoughts of a Landman. And he published his first poem in March 1954 in the magazine CIVN. The issue also included poems by Cohen's poet professors. So he was in good company. He graduated from McGill University with a BA degree in 1955. After completing the undergraduate degree, he spent a term in the McGill Faculty of Law from 1956 to 57 at the Columbia University School for General Studies, but he had no passion for it, so he left and returned to Montreal in 1957, working various odd jobs and focusing on writing of poetry and fiction. His next book, The Spice Box of Earth, published in 1961, was his first book, and then his first novella and early short stories were not published until 2022. It's called A Ballet of Lepers, and that was like 6 years after his death. His father's will provided him with a modest trust income, sufficient enough to allow him to pursue his literary ambitions of the time. He continued to write poetry and fiction throughout the 1960s. He was even the subject of a 44-minute documentary in 1965 from the National Film Board called Ladies and Gentlemen, Mr. Leonard Cohen. They thought he was going to be one of the best poets and writers. Little did they know the musical impact that he would leave. In 1966, CBC TV producer Andrew Simon produced the local Montreal current affairs program, 7 on 6, and offered Cohen a position as host. But Cohen said, "I decided I'm going to be a songwriter. I want to write songs. I'm finished with poems." So subsequently, he published less, and in 1966, he wrote Suzanne, the song that we started the show off with, and one of his biggest hits, which was performed the same year by other artists, and especially Judy Collins on her album In My Life. Cohen's writing process, as he told an interviewer in 1998, was like a bear stumbling into a beehive or a honey cache. "I'm stumbling right into it and getting stuck, and it's delicious and it's horrible, and I'm in, and it's not very graceful, and it's very awkward and painful, and yet there's something inevitable about it." So he loved and hated the songwriting process, and it didn't just come easily to him. He had to work hard. In 2011, he was awarded the Prince of Asturias Award for Literature. His poetry collection, The Flame, which he had been working on at the time of his death, appeared posthumously in 2018. His books have also been translated into several languages. And in 1967, disappointed by his lack of success as a writer, he moved to the United States to pursue a career as a folk music singer-songwriter. And during the 1960s, he was a fringe figure in Andy Warhol's factory crowd. So he performed in clubs and at venues, wrote a few songs, but weren't very successful. But after Suzanne became a hit for Judy Collins, and was for many years his most recorded songs, Collins recalls that when she first met him, he said he couldn't sing or play the guitar, nor did he think that Suzanne was even a song. And then he played it to her, and she said, "Leonard, you must come with me to this big fundraiser I'm doing. Jimi Hendrix was on it." And he'd never sung in front of a large audience before then. So he got out on stage and started singing, and everybody was going crazy. They loved it. But he stopped about halfway through and just walked off the stage. He was shy, he was embarrassed, but everybody went nuts. They demanded that he came back, and I told him,
I said, I'll go out with you. So we went out and we sang it, and that was the beginning. She also first introduced him to television audiences during one of her shows in 1966, where they performed duets together. So that was the start of his musical career. And let's listen to that wonderful, big, huge hit of his. Hallelujah.

0: Oudtshoorn se twee groot hoërskole, Morrisdeer en Preston Sekondêr, pak mekaar vir die derby van die jaar op Saterdag 8 Augustus 2026 op die plate in Preston. 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
1: 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And if that's not enough, how about a million reasons? 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
2: We listened to all these albums during the beginning of the show. So that's when it started, from 1966. He started performing the duets with a lot of artists, including Jennifer Warnes. During the 1970s, he toured twice with her as a backup singer. And Warnes would also become a fixture on Cohen's future albums, receiving full co-vocals credit by Cohen on his 1984 album, Various Positions, although the record was released under Cohen's name. And then in the early 1980s, Cohen co-wrote with Louis Fury the rock musical film Night Magic. And Columbia declined to release his 1984 album Various Positions in the United States. And he supported the release of the album with his biggest tour to date in Europe and Australia, and with his first tour in Canada and the United States since 1975. Where they performed, amongst others, at the Montreux Jazz Festival and the Roskilde Festival. They also gave a series of highly emotional and politically controversial concerts in Poland, which had been under martial law at that stage, just 2 years before, and performed the song The Partisan, regarded as the hymn of the Polish Solidarity Movement. And in 1987, Jennifer Warnes' tribute album Famous Blue Raincoat helped restore Cohen's career in the US. And the following year he released I'm Your Man, and he again supported the record with a series of television interviews and an extensive tour of Europe, Canada and the US. Hallelujah, that you listened to a short while ago, was released on Cohen's studio album in 1984, Various Positions. And he sang it during his Europe tour in 1985. The song had limited initial success, but found greater popularity through a 1991 cover by John Cale, which formed the basis for a later cover by Jeff Buckley. Hallelujah had been performed by almost 200 artists in various languages. And the New York Times movie reviewer A.O. Scott wrote that Hallelujah is one of those rare songs that survives its banalization with at least some of its sublimity intact. In other words, it's such a great song. It's a sublime song. And everybody performs it and nobody really knows what it's about. It's not a religious song. It's a lot of churches play it. It's not a religious song if you go and listen to the words. It's about the love between a man and a woman. Very, very poignant song. And the song is also the subject of the 2012 book The Holy or the Broken by Alan Light, and the 2022 documentary film Hallelujah, Leonard Cohen, A Journey, A Song. Janet Maslin's New York Times book review said that Cohen spent years struggling with the song, which eventually became one of the most haunting, mutable, and often performed songs in American music history. So he left an amazing legacy with Hallelujah, with Suzanne, with So Long Marian, with so many songs. And the album track Everybody Knows, from I'm Your Man, and in the 1990 film Pump Up the Volume, helped expose Cohen's music to a wider audience. and he first introduced the song during his world tour in 1988. And a few of his other songs also started to appear in films, which just again was a musical expansion for him. As with I'm Your Man, the lyrics on the song or the album The Future were dark and made references to political and social unrest. The title track is reportedly a response to the 1992 Los Angeles riots. And he promoted the album with two music videos for Closing Time and The Future, and supported the release with a major tour through Europe, Canada, and the United States. In 1993, he fell back on publishing. He published his book of selected poems, Stranger Music, Selected Poems and Songs, on which he'd worked for 4 years since 1989. He was very prolific and busy throughout the 1990s with performances, with tours, with releasing new material, and with poetry and writing. We're going to listen to another double play, Hey, That's No Way to Say Goodbye, and Famous Blue Raincoats.

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1: As you heard in the beginning of the show, throughout the 2000s, 2000 and early 2010s, he continued to release material, new material, continued to write, continued to perform, and was very highly in demand until his death, actually. He went through some troubles with his financial troubles and legal troubles. His manager misappropriated some of his money, and he eventually won a huge lawsuit against her. His world tours in America, Europe, and Eastern Europe countries continued and was also very successful. He also continued to write poems and songs and to publish books. He's just before his death, Cohen had begun working on a new album with his son Adam, who was also a musician and singer-songwriter. The album was entitled Thanks for the Dance and was released on 22 November 2019, some 3 years after his death. And one posthumous track, Necropsy of Love, appeared on the 2018 compilation album, The Al Purdy Songbook. And another track named The Goal was also published on September 2019 on Leonard Cohen's official YouTube channel, which still exists. He had a huge cultural impact throughout the world. His songs very often misinterpreted because of the melancholy sound of it. Very, very often misinterpreted. If you listen to the words, to the lyrics, you'll see the deeper, or hear the deeper meaning of it. I hope you enjoyed the show. One of the all-time legends of the music world. One of my heroes. An amazing singer-songwriter, poet, and writer. Until next week, the same time, same place, look after yourselves and stay warm in this cold. We're going to play out with Take This Longing. Goodbye.

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I want to start off by telling you that whenever Allah has taken something away from you, if you do what He's told you to do, He will always replace it with something better, no matter what. He will always replace it with something better. You need belief, conviction in Allah subhanahu wa ta'ala. You need to be steadfast and you need to keep going. So you don't give up, number one. You ensure that you're connected with your Maker at all times. And you make sure that you have the conviction within you that Allah Almighty will replace it for you with something better. In fact, when Allah has taken something away from you, no matter what it was, it is better for you. Now that's a tough one to hear, especially if you've lost a limb, or you've lost a loved one, or you've lost a job or wealth or something to whatever it might be, like a fire has eaten up maybe your home. May Allah protect all of us. How can I stand here and say that you need to believe as a believer it was better for you? Well, I'm going to explain. From a worldly perspective, we will look at it and say, ah, that was not good for you. That was very bad, terrible, and so on. However, at hindsight, when you think of the whole purpose of why you're on earth and how you're going to end up, can I ask you a question? How old are you? 16. How old would you like to be when the angel of death comes to you? You have no clue. Okay, let me word it in a more palatable way, in a less harsh way, okay? How long would you like to live? How many years? 70 years? No, that's a bit too little, because I'm almost there. But anyway, what I want to say, let's say, for example, 100 years. I mean, it sounds unreasonable, but there's nothing unreasonable for Allah subhanahu wa ta'ala. It's okay. I want to live for 100 years, for example. Okay, then what? Then what's going to happen at 100? If Allah gives you life for 100, what happens at 100? You're going to go back to Allah. So everything you had on earth, what happened to it? It stays here. What about the people you met here? What happens to them? Part of them stays here. What happens to them? Yes. They go to Allah as well at some point. They've either gone before or they're going to go later on. Do you understand what I mean? So when you finally go back to Allah, people will be crying, right? They're either crying because you were a pain and they're so happy that you're gone, or they're crying because you were such a lovely person and they're going to miss you, right? But you are actually gone to where you're supposed to be going. And there is no one on earth that is not going to go. Not one. That goes to show you this world is temporary. I'm standing in front of you. I ironed my clothing. You can see the little beak here on my scarf. I made sure that my bisht is fine and it's well. I made sure that I'm okay. I have a beautiful ironed thobe and I've got my shoes that's matching in color with my white socks and whatever else. And this young man is impressed with all of that. Alhamdulillah. You better say Allahumma barik. Mashallah. Anyway, so to be honest with you, that's all going to be left behind. When I die, they're going to enshroud me in a kafan, shroud, right? Few pieces of cloth and I'm gone. They know the person's gone, but he's gone. Either burnt beyond recognition, may Allah grant them Jannah, may Allah grant them the rank of martyrdom, or drowned in the ocean, no trace, or lost. A few days ago, someone fell into a drain in Malaysia. No trace of this person. They were walking and suddenly the pavement just opened and they fell through. I don't know if anyone's seen the news, but what do you tell that family? What do you tell the husband if there was one? Or the children, what do you tell them? How do you explain to them that, listen, mama's not coming back. May Allah grant her Jannatul Firdaus if that is what she believed in. Ameen. So I tell you something. For us, we need to realize ultimately everything is going from this earth. When it goes while we're here, we get so sad. But Allah says, hey, hang on, man. When you came here, you had nothing. When you're leaving, you're going to leave with nothing. It's literally like when you're playing a game, although life is not a game, but I'm giving you an example to bring it closer to your mind only.
you make your move. Say, for example, okay, I don't want to name a game, but you can name some in your own mind. You're playing, you're scoring, you're winning, you're becoming. And after that, what happens when the game ends? The game ends 1-1, 1-1. Few people might have won a bit, some lost. But it's end of game and you carry on and you proceed. You say, this one won and this one lost. Life is different, but from one aspect, it is similar because, just from one aspect, because you need to score as much as you can while you're alive. A day will come when your life will be over. No more scoring, because Allah says, you know what? Whatever you did, it comes with you. Now let's see how you did. When you get there, you're going to meet your brother, your father, your uncle, your aunt, whether you like it or not, your in-laws and everyone else, mashallah. You're going to see them there, uh-oh, mashallah. But you're going to have a beautiful heart, so you won't say the uh-oh, right? Because everyone's going to be perfect. Everyone's going to be perfect. In this world, we have something called ghil. We have something called, you know, the ill feeling, right? You have something called the pride, sometimes the haughtiness. Sometimes you have a bit of hatred, astaghfirullah, between people. Allah Almighty speaks about the hereafter and Jannah in particular, and He says there is no ghil, there is no ill feeling, there is no negative feeling at all. People will be upon perfection. So if you felt perhaps your spouse might have had a few things you could have had better, don't just give up on that spouse. For the worldly purposes, that was the best parent of your child. That was the best person for you. Not everyone's perfect. I'm not perfect. You're not perfect. You know, you have someone, they drop dead gorgeous. Notice how they worded that. I didn't coin that term. What did they say? Drop what? Drop what? Dead. Drop dead. Why drop dead? Why didn't they say come alive gorgeous? Let's be honest. If anything, you come alive, gorgeous. You're just alive now, right? But they said it the other way around. Drop dead, gorgeous. Because one day, you're going to have to drop dead anyway. Allahu Akbar. You go into the hereafter, you see someone. In this world, they might have appeared to have imperfections. When you see them in the hereafter, they will be perfect. Absolute perfection to your liking. Whoa, I can't wait to see what Allah has kept in store for me. And I'm sure you can't either. So the losses of this world, when you take them in your stride and you realize that, you know, ultimately I'm going to lose my life at some point. Even those who don't want to talk about it, you have to go. Come on, I have to go, you have to go. And I always tell people, just prepare for it. And yes, we are concerned about it. Iman is a balance between hope and fear. Sometimes in some people the hope needs to be a bit more, because they're going through so many challenges on earth that they've got enough stress and enough of that fear that they need to have a little bit more hope, right? But in some people, perhaps the fear factor needs to be a bit more. They've got it too luxurious, right? So when someone says, what's the right balance between fear and hope? When the hadith says, al-imanu bayn al-khawfi wal-raja. True belief is the balance between fear and hope. I can tell you it differs from person to person. You need enough hope to keep you going and to keep you doing and to keep you wanting to connect with Allah. And you need enough fear also to keep you going and to keep you connected with Allah. If you have too much of fear, you might become despondent and you start thinking, Allah is not going to accept my worship. Allah is not going to forgive me. Allah, I'm too far from Allah. Why? You've got too much fear. Someone has spoken to you and depressed you and given you a bit too much of fear. And if you have too much hope, what happens? We'll sin and we'll say astaghfirullah after we're done. People do that, isn't it? Say, brother, what are you doing in the club? He says, but I'm going to go for Fajr just now. Allah will wipe it out. Come on. Sorry, no one's ever said that. I'm just saying, it's just an example. But nonetheless, you need a balance between the two. When someone fears too much, there is a problem. Too much of fear, it does something to you. You can develop, for example, conditions such as OCD. And OCD is not necessarily from that. But at times, that is a contributing factor. When too much of fear, I've seen some people, they listen to some, and listen,
You can listen to any scholars who are beneficial, who actually benefit you, and they give you a boost to get closer to Allah. But sometimes some might listen to those who make them feel so non-Muslim, yet they're Muslim. And they make you feel like you are far away from Allah. Your salah is not correct. Your zakah is not correct. The way you use the bathroom is nowhere near correct. And so what happens? You go into the bathroom and you don't come out for 2 hours. May Allah cure us. What happened? Too much fear. Come on. You're a human. You're not going to be perfect. It's not going to be so, you know, there's no perfection. There's going to be a few errors and blunders. The hadith has allowed for it. The Islam has allowed for it. Did you try your best? MashaAllah, relieved yourself. You washed in a way that you could and you walked out. A little bit here and there is forgiven. Is what? Is forgiven. Don't go too hard on yourself. Maybe you didn't know this because you've been hearing someone say, it's got to be squeaky clean. In the sense that if there is a single droplet of this, that's it. It's over. Your salah and your ibadah and your connection with Allah, and shaitan's going to come and the jinn's going, and you're like, so even if everything is clean, you're like, I can't. Why can't you? Because someone has instilled too much of fear in you. On the other hand, when there's too much of hope, the opposite happens. You didn't even wash, brother. You just walked out. Don't worry, man. When the World Cup happened in Qatar, I promise you, one of the big hits was what? Shattaf. Big hit, right? A shower. Let's not lie to ourselves. It is. And it was. Why? Oh, we just found out something. Gosh, there are 2 billion people. Even if there wasn't a shattaf, there was always a little, in Urdu, they call it a lota, right? Yeah. It was always there. It was always there. So, but may Allah Almighty grant us goodness. May Allah grant us the balance. The reason I bring up all of this is to show you this religion. Allah is simply preparing you for 2 things. Number one, to lead a better life filled with greater contentment, cleanliness, purity, goodness, and so on. And thereafter, to have the best life after death. So the theme of this entire series is the power of worship. You worship Allah, you are not perfect. Allah is perfect. In your salah, in your zakah, in your fasting, in your hajj, in your shahada and so on, you are not perfect. Allah is perfect. You give it your best shot and you understand Allah will accept it. If I've done my fasting as per the teachings to the best of my ability, I'm a human. So therefore, it's okay. Someone says, you know, the nasal drip at the back when I'm fasting, does that break my fast? So someone says, well, it depends how much it is. Now what happened? You start developing a bit of OC. It happens to a lot of people, even if you're not unwell per se. But you start thinking, oh, I swallowed. I don't know if my fast is valid. Come on, man. You're allowed to swallow. You didn't put anything into your mouth. You didn't munch. You didn't drink something. And so it's okay. The guys are just, you know, scaring you. But the reason why they say, no, it depends how much, is because if you can take it out, it's better for you. If you can, for example, remove it in a nice way, it doesn't mean in Ramadan you just hear all the Muslims going, you know, it's not supposed to be that way. Sorry, mind the sound. But you know what I mean. But go easy. When you're in salah, you know, we were there, we worked out the Qibla slightly to the left. The hadith tells you of how you need to just face the direction. So even if we faced straight, it was okay. Because why? Slightly to the left, slightly this way, that way. It's fine. But some people are so, you know, they want to know, no, brother, one more degree. Okay, no, not this way, this way. Okay, what's the difference? Be controversial. Maybe you never knew it. The most accurate Qibla, Masjid al-Nabawi, the Prophet ﷺ's mosque. He did it himself with Jibreel alayhi salam. According to today's maps, go and draw a line. You'll see. What will you see? Open your maps if you want and check. Masjid al-Nabawi, look at the masjid. Make a line between there and Makkah. It misses it by a few degrees. According to technology. I believe the hadith and the Prophet ﷺ, and I'll throw that technology out of the room. That's my iman. What does this prove to you? Hey, maybe that technology didn't take into consideration a certain factor that science might discover after 100 years
or 200 years. The earth is round. Maybe there is something. Whatever it might be, I believe in my Prophet, sallallahu alayhi wasallam. I'll do it exactly as he did it, even if someone says, it's 1 degree, 1 degree. Relax, I'm a human and come on, I'm going to do it. What I believe is right, that's what it is. Imagine finding someone in Masjid Nabawi tell you, you know what, it's 8 degrees this way. Come on, what you did is actually wrong. So the reason I say this is because Allah knows you are imperfect, but He's telling you, do your best. When I'm praying, I'm not going to have full concentration, but the power of the worship is such that Allah will accept the salah even with less concentration. That's the power of worship. I said Allahu Akbar. I did 3 units of Maghrib. I might have heard a child crying at the back, and my mind is like, oh, I better hurry up because there's a child crying in the back. That means I lacked a little bit of concentration there for a moment, right? It's okay. It's normal. It's human. So much so that they say, when you are praying, I remember teaching this years ago to kids, about to fall into a well, you break your prayer and you go and help the blind person. Ustaz, how could you have seen the blind person if you're supposed to be looking down? Right? That's a beautiful question. Don't you agree? That's because when there's hazard or whatever, you may look up to a degree that does not disturb you, and you don't move your whole head and your face and your whole body. No, you're facing the Qibla. I read one fatwa from a scholar years ago where he said, if your shoes are valued more than certain value and someone is pinching them, you can actually break your prayer and run behind your shoes. I promise you. So that's why in Masjid Nabawi, sometimes back in the day when we used to have the problem in a bigger way, you find people just picking up slippers and walking away. Say, hey, that's my slipper. But I thought you were praying. Hey, hang on. You know what? We are praying. But come on, these are my slippers. I can always pray again. I can always start again. It might not have been ideal. Where was your concentration? Wallahi. Not 100%. May Allah make it easy. So the point being raised is, even from a fatwa perspective, from a jurisprudence perspective, you may notice and you will notice things in your prayer. I remember an earthquake that happened in Lombok in Indonesia some time back. May Allah protect them and all of us and grant alleviation and ease to those who really lost everything at the time. Because what happens, you know, we're hearing Brother Rahim raise funds and so on. What happens sometimes is, earthquake in Morocco, floods in Libya, everything happens, and some people have lost their entire lives. We've helped, we've assisted. 2 years later, they don't have their lives back, but we've moved on to another problem. It's happening, right? So we make dua for them, and we ask Allah to grant them, and we ask Allah to make it easy for them. In Lombok, when that thing happened, there are videos, CCTVs, of the masjid when the earthquake hit. And what? How could they have been in salah? Small shake and they start running out. I said, hey, I promise you, without the shaking, you would have run out. And you're calling them hypocrites? You are taught by Allah to walk out when your life is in danger. You don't just stand there. But if you are prepared to stand and have faith in Allah that nothing will happen, I'm in the masjid, it's built well, it's the house of Allah, and so on. Wallahi, that's up to you. Yes, it's a good level, but sometimes, who knows? We might argue that those who did not run away, if they lost their lives, and by the way, they didn't because that masjid was saved. If they lost their lives, someone might say, well, they're in trouble with Allah because they did not save their lives. And Allah wants you to save your life. Allah wouldn't have wanted you to just remain there when you know that everything's going to fall apart. And the counter argument is, well, they did not know whether it was going to fall apart or not. So it goes this way and that way. Allah knows you're not perfect. Allah says, you know what? Do your best. Worship is such that Allah does not benefit from it. You and I benefit from it. Allah has ordained it and taught it to us in order for us to lead a better life and in order for us to go to a place in the hereafter where we meet our loved ones once again. Yesterday we had an event for sisters in London, and one young girl says, how do I cope with family members like my grandparents who've passed on and so on? What? And one of the bonuses is that as a believer, you know you're going to meet them. Yes, where will you meet them? Jannah, mashallah. Little girl saying Jannah.
MashaAllah. So Allah Almighty knows you're going to meet them just now. Don't worry. Yes, it's sad. I may cry. But Allah gave them a good age. How long did your grandparents live for? Oh, 75 years, 80 years. That was amazing. That was beautiful. That was lovely. Sometimes when a person gets old and they start having pains and they start having health difficulties, may Allah give cure to all those who have health matters and problems. I saw someone with crutches a little bit earlier. May Allah grant them such health that they don't need those crutches. I mean, but I tell you, when you get to the point where you have health problems, you can't really get up, you're struggling with this and struggling with, you will tell yourself, oh Allah, have mercy on me. And you are meaning, oh Allah, take me away when you know it's better for me to go. Because I'm relying on this person, sometimes even to help you go to the bathroom. It's not easy when you cannot see yourself getting better. If you're ill and you're young and you're getting better inch by inch, at least there's a bit of hope that, you know what, one day I'm going to get out of this and I'll be back to normal, or I will not need what I'm dependent on right now because I'm young. But when you're older, what happens? Allah's created a system where you are already starting to think, I need to prepare for the day I'm going to meet with Allah and we're going to be going. And then when you're gone, well, people are going to miss you if you're a good person. But it's okay, we're going to meet them soon. That's Allah. That's Allah. So the acts of worship they engaged in benefited whom? Them or Allah? Them. They don't benefit Allah. When you sin, you don't harm Allah. You harm yourself. So an act of worship is something Allah taught you through a prophet that you engage in order to please Allah. Or something you're going to do with the correct intention that's permissible in your faith in order to convert that particular thing into an act of worship. For example, sleeping, eating, drinking something that is permissible, eating halal. All of those can be acts of worship when coupled with the correct intention. When we go to bed, what do? We're just, you know, tired, going to bed, and we're off to sleep. If you went to bed, you reclined, you read your dua, you're thanking Allah, and you're hoping to get up for Salatul Fajr, and you know that your heart needs to rest. When you don't sleep properly, your heart becomes weak because your heart rate goes to a different level when you're in your sleep, and you need that recharge of that, I can call it a battery, okay? Every so often, and you need it regular. That's why we tell people, sleep on time, get up on time. Hadith says, get to bed. If you have nothing constructive to do after Salat al-Isha, go to bed and rise early because you're a believer. When you have that, you are healthy. Why? Because your heart is healthy, everything's healthy, you're sleeping on time, you're getting up on time. MashaAllah, your system, that's how Allah made it. And Alhamdulillah, when you don't do that, what happens? You become unhealthy. And when you become unhealthy, you won't be able to worship Allah in a proper way. So if I'm doing it with the right intention, it becomes an act of worship to sleep. So much so, I'm going to say it, I know there's youngsters in our midst, but it's okay. Very soon they will be married too. To fulfill the needs of your spouse, act of worship. And I worded it in a beautiful way. I tell you something, people don't realize this. You need to make an effort to fulfill the desires of your spouse. That's your spouse. To make an effort to fulfill those desires are an act of worship for the sake of Allah. And an effort is required. You can't just say, I'm tired, I'm lazy, I'm this, I'm that, I'm on my phone, I'm watching football or whatever else I'm doing, or I'm going out with my friend. Hang on, relax. Ibadah, act of worship. You know, when we saw the theme, the power of worship. Did you guys see the theme? The power of worship. You wouldn't have imagined we were going to speak about this, right? The power of worship. MashaAllah. May Allah Almighty grant us the ability. It is a topic that a lot of people don't even consider important. Yet it is absolutely important. The Sahaba radiallahu anhum were surprised when the Prophet sallallahu alaihi wasallam says, to fulfill the need of your spouse is an act of worship. And they say, he called it a sadaqah. The Sahaba says, oh, really? Really? You know, it's like a tough one, man. Sure. Wow. Okay.
He said, can it be a sadaqah? He says, well, look, if you did it in haram, would it be sinful? Yes, it would. Well, then this would be an act of worship. You're achieving the pleasure of... Why would Allah be pleased when Allah doesn't need you and I at all? Allah is pleased because He wants goodness for you. And He knows when you make an effort to do something that you are feeling lazy to fulfill, because there are two people in it. And just because you're lazy does not mean the other one's lazy. Make an effort. Fulfill it in a proper way. See what Allah does for you. Allah will open your doors, all other doors. I started off this talk by saying when Allah takes something away from you, He will always give you back better. So when you take it in your stride that Allah has taken away from you something like a relative or something like your health, and you are patient about it and you still connect with Allah, Allah says, we gave you an opportunity to engage in greater acts of worship. I want to ask you a question. Okay, let me not ask you who prays five times a day, because I don't want to know who doesn't. Okay, that's why I'm not going to ask you. I'd expect that you pray five times a day, inshallah. But how many of us could do better in our prayer? Put up your hands. Mine is first. Okay, put your hands down. Do you not agree with me that primarily we want to fulfill our five salah on time in a proper way? We're living in the most beautiful city of Cardiff, mashallah. But unfortunately, the winters and the summers are not the same. And sometimes it's not so easy for us to fulfill the five daily prayers because we're not from Zimbabwe. If you know, you know, right? We have beautiful weather and we have almost the same time throughout the year for salah. Wow, mashallah. I think the difference in Salatul Maghrib in my country is 1.5 hours through the whole year. So it's either 5:30 or 6:45 is the latest and 5:30 is the earliest. Not even 1.5 hours. We don't have Maghrib before 5:30 and we don't ever have Maghrib after 6:45. How's that? Amazing. Come to Zimbabwe. I'll come to Cardiff. Mashallah. But nonetheless, why I'm raising this is because it's tough sometimes when you know, you got to get up, you got to work, you got to eat, you got to do this. And people say, can I join my prayers? Can I do this? Find out from the scholars anyway. I don't want to issue fatwas for a place that I don't live in. However, we all want to do better. Do you not agree that sometimes Allah loves you so much that He puts such a huge issue in your life that let alone the five daily prayers, you start doing a sixth one. What's it called? Tahajjud. You see, we know it because we've been there. How did you come, those of you who read Tahajjud, how did you get to read the Tahajjud? In most cases, it's because of something that Allah took away from you or didn't give you or you really wanted and so on. Am I right or wrong? You see? So what was the power of worship? Worship is magnetizing. When you are doing it, enjoying it, Allah pulls you to do more and more and more and more. I want to dress appropriately. I need to make the first most difficult step ever. I'm living in a community and a society where it's almost impossible to live as a Muslim without facing some form of negativity. So it's so hard to have that identity. But I'm going to make the effort for the pleasure of my Maker to take the first step. Before you know it, you're roller coasting into so many other steps. You suddenly find yourself, your friends have improved, you might lose friends, you might gain friends, you will gain friends, but you lose some, and some people may comment negative, some may not, and some you might lose your job, but you're going to get a better job. You are going to get a better job. Subhanallah, Rabbil Alameen. You know, Brother Anwar Al-Ghazi was here a little while ago. He's gone, so I can talk about him. Do you know what happened to him? Why is he in Cardiff? Allah is playing football for you guys. You know where Cardiff's going to go? Oh, you don't? Let me tell you where Cardiff's going to go. Bi-ithnillah, it will go up by the help of Allah. He lost out because of standing up for Palestine. And what happened? Short time, he gained. Check the news. Just see what happened. He lost. But when he lost, it might not have been so easy. But he stood his grounds. With us, we can't even please Allah with the basic pillars of Islam at times. The basic pillars. May Allah Almighty strengthen us.
People say, when I ask them, how much Quran did you read today? I don't want to ask you this question because trust me, I don't need to know your answer. But you need to know your answer. How much Quran did you read today? If you answer to yourself, many of us will say we didn't read Quran. Am I right? It's facts. It's facts. Okay. Why didn't you read Quran? What are the answers that they're going to give? Generally, they'll tell you that, you know what? Perhaps I didn't have time. I don't have time. That's what they say, isn't it? I want to read Quran, but I don't have time. Okay, you don't have time. Quran is such that it's the word of the maker and creator of time. So if you really want time, read Quran. You find how it will create time for you. What do you mean? Try it. Try it. Same applies to your salah. They say, I say at times, we're guilty. Let me quickly pray and I'm coming. What was wrong with that sentence? What was it? Quickly. Why quickly? That's my prayer. Say, let me pray and I'm coming. Take out the word quickly. Become conscious of it. Why? My Lord, might be my last prayer. I say, Allahu Akbar, let me take my time. That doesn't mean I must be so chilled and relaxed that half an hour later they're saying, where is she? She's praying. 3 hours later, where is she? She's praying. Okay. Ah, no, no, no. We're not saying that. But be balanced. Be balanced. However, Allah Almighty has kept it in such a beautiful way that when you read Quran, one verse every day, promise Allah. We made pledges and promises earlier to donate so much, to give daily or monthly. I'm telling you something non-monetary that will bring you back also a beautiful return that's unmatched, that you need. Make time for the Quran in your own way. Push yourself. One verse a day. How many verses a day? One. Guess what will happen? You read the verse, you read the meaning, and you close it and you carry on your app, whether it's Quranly or whatever it might be, any app that you like. Read one verse, the meaning, and close it. Next day, one verse, the meaning, and close it. Before you know it, you're going to come to verses where you can't just read one. You're going to read one, two verses and close it. A following day, one, two, three verses, close it. You're going to start enjoying. What's happening? You are coming to, it's a hadith. You are coming to Allah walking, and He is coming to you rushing. Subhanallah. Subhanallah. You are just making an effort. Although you know you are hard for time, the day you start your day with Quran, you will have so much of blessings in your time that at the end of the day, you're going to say, gosh, I achieved so much today. Because you started off with the word of the owner of time. That's why. You started off with the word of the owner of time. He's going to bless your time through that whole day. Did you start off in the morning with prayer and with one verse of the Quran? If the answer is yes, I guarantee you, almost a guarantee, that when your day is over, you'll have achieved more than a day where that didn't happen. Why? Because He's the owner of time. So the magnetizing effect, when you started one, two prayers, three prayers, it will pull you. You start feeling guilty. I'm not making the fourth one. Or I'm at work, I'm at school or college or whatever, and I've had to do a joining of my... I'm not talking of the jurisprudence ruling, I'm talking of reality of the people. I feel so bad because... I'm glad you're feeling bad. Because you know what? That's the beginning of the solution to your problem. If you don't feel bad about it, you're not going to solve it. You're feeling bad, you're going to solve it, resolve it. And then what happens? Then you start off with tahajjud. And when tahajjud comes about, it's just you and Allah. Where is everyone? They're sleeping. And what's happening? You're up very late, just before Fajr. That doesn't happen usually. If you're serious about tahajjud, you get up a bit early, you make wudu, you may want to tiptoe, and you want to fulfill your salah. You've got something you're going to cry to Allah about, and you go and you cry to Allah. When you're crying to Allah about something, you take your time, don't you? Because you need something. What you don't realize is what you need more desperately is Jannah. Because before getting the thing you're asking about, you may not make it in this world. You're going to go back to Allah. When you go back to Allah, He's going to love the fact that you asked Him about something He was never going to give you with the passion and conviction that you did. Now, a
can't believe I only have 8 minutes left. I just can't believe it. So let's ignore the time. As I said, in Cardiff, time is a bit confusing, right? So I think they just joined it by mistake. But I can tell you something. What I said, the last sentence, is very, very important. Because when you cry to Allah to give you something that He knows He's not going to give you, He loves it because of your faith in Him, your conviction in Him. You are asking Allah, oh Allah, get me married to this person. Now Allah knows, sorry to give you the marriage example, but you know, that everyone asks me, please make dua, marry this person. You know, okay, wait, you know what? A lot of the times it may not happen because Allah knows that person is not who you think they are. Do you know that? So just chill. But nonetheless, you want to marry this person and you're crying. You go for Umrah, you're asking Allah, what are you doing? When you're asking Allah, He knows you're not going to get it. Because He doesn't want to give it to you because He wants to protect you from something you don't know. Maybe that person's not a good parent. Maybe they're going to break your heart and crush it to a billion pieces 3 months down the line. I know of a sister, may Allah subhanahu wa ta'ala grant her ease, she told me you can give my example in your talk, so I can tell you what happened. 3 years, she was crying and fighting with her folks to marry a certain person, and she was so desperate. The guy was a decent guy. And I met both of them. And ultimately, they said, our parents are really, really lovely people, but this particular matter, something went wrong. They're not seeing eye to eye. And I told her, I said, you know what? I don't believe you should just hurt your parents when they're lovely people. I mean, try to talk to them and again and again and again. And maybe if they're a bit upset and they're arguing, and so no problem, let that happen. But don't do something, especially when there's nothing. Like, the reasons they gave were there. They were relatively, you know, but they don't know this particular person. They're saying, we've got this and this condition. And the guy's family saying, no way, no conditions. And so 3 years passed. It didn't happen. Until I told a sister, I said, you know what, set yourself a deadline, December. It doesn't happen by this date, just move on. How can I move on? You know, I've invested so many emotions and so on. One wonders what must have happened. May Allah bless you. You're not the first person who's going to have to move on, and you're never going to be the last one. We've all moved on. We've all, notice how I worded that. We've all what? Moved on. When we were kids, we all wanted to do things. We had to move on, man. Come on. Not practical. It happens in life. It's part of life. Move on. You know, you make each other big, big promises, and then when you grow old, you start laughing and say, you know, when I was in grade two, I remember someone, we made promises we're going to get married. Wallahi, I still remember. And we made promises and we used to walk back from school together. Hey, would you be my wife? Yeah, you know, and so on. Wallahi, trust me, we didn't even get to grade 7, 8, and we were already out of all of that. What was that? That was just puppy love, you know. May Allah Almighty grant us ease. The point is, this particular example, the sister reluctantly tried to move on, said, okay, the guy got married a little while later. 3 months in, he died in a crash. No. He was murdered. 3 months in, he was murdered. Right? Guess what happened? Very, very sad. Very, very sad. The in-laws decided they want to file a case against the wife that she was involved in all of this. She lost a spouse whom she loved so much, and she also was accused of something she didn't do. Can you imagine how broken she was? And this sister, I didn't know about it. The sister calls me the first one and says, this is what happened, and now I know why Allah didn't want me to be in that situation, because his death was always written. I wouldn't have known. But now, if I was in there and I was accused of something of this nature, imagine what would have happened to me. I said, my sister, make dua for... The matter was solved and everything happened, but I'm just giving you an example why sometimes Allah holds things back. So going to the point of making dua to Allah, going for Umrah, crying to Allah and asking Him with conviction, I want to explain something to you that you should never forget today. When Allah knows He's not going to give this to you,
and you're crying and you're begging and you're convinced he's going to give it to you, and you keep on crying and he knows he's not going to give it to you, guess what happens? That conviction and dua is such a powerful act of worship, because you are acknowledging the supreme ability of Allah, and he knows I'm not going to give it to you. What does he do in return? Through that, he may just look at only that scenario and tell you, for you is Jannah. For you is what? Jannah. Why? We just watched how you worshipped us and we loved it. All of what you were asking for is besides the point. In the process, you didn't realize that you've actually gotten so close to Allah and acknowledged his qualities, his supremacy, the fact that he's in control, the fact that he can give you the impossible. He said, no, nothing can happen. I give you one last example on the same thing.

convinced. Guess what? It says 45 minutes. Allahu Akbar. I think they're playing with it, you guys. Anyway, okay. So, Allahu Akbar. Okay, they've revised it to 9 minutes, 52 seconds. Fine. Can I tell you, when people are terminally ill, say cancer, may Allah grant shifa to those who are ill, right? Right? The power of this worship, I'm showing you power. Power of dua, power of any worship, right? Ultimately, I want Jannah. Even if Allah's not going to give me, I'm going to get Jannah because I believed in Allah. Someone's terminally ill and the doctors come and what do they say sometimes? They say, maximum 2 months. Have they not said it to some people? A lot of people. They tell you, you know what, if you're really, really fortunate, this type of cancer or this type of problem, people don't live for more than 2 months or 1 month or 6 months. Now, health is deteriorating. It's going down. It's plunging very, very fast. You have the anxiety of knowing that this is terminal. It's not an easy thing. Huh? You have the anxiety of knowing that you're going down. So you have to connect with Allah and you have to come to terms with the reality and make peace with Allah and hope for the best in the hereafter while you're going down. And at the same time, guess what you have to do as a believer? You have to be convinced that Allah will cure you. Miracle will happen. So every day the person is making dua. Oh Allah, cure me. I know you can, you will, you shall. Give me the miracle. And Allah knows that He's not going to give you the cure. So what's the point of the dua? The point of the dua is that because of your conviction and how you cried to Allah and believed in His power and His ability and His divine control, He gave you paradise. That's all I needed. That's all I wanted. I mean, I would have died even without that cancer. I would have died whenever Allah wanted me to die, even without disease and sickness. So many people have died healthy, suddenly, boom, and next thing they're gone. What happened to them? Allah gave you an opportunity. Do you trust me? That's what Allah says. Yes, I trust you, O Allah. You will cure me. You shall cure me. You do cure. You owner of the whole of existence. For you, it is nothing. You will cure. Oh Allah, cure me. I'm convinced you will. 5 minutes later, you died. That act of worship you engaged in just prior to your death is unmatched. Unmatched. Who gave you the chance to engage in that act of worship? Was it not Allah? It was Allah. So Allah gave you an opportunity to engage in such a powerful plug-in with Him and He took you away. Where do you think you're going to go? Wallahi, it was a good death. May Allah Almighty grant us all Jannatul Firdaus. May Allah Almighty bless every one of us. May Allah Almighty replace for us whatever He's taken away from us with something better. Learn to let go of certain things at certain times when the time is right, depending on what it is. When I say that, what I mean is, we spoke about marriage a bit earlier. Too many people have a system whereby they put the cart before the horse. They already plan a wedding. And the folks don't even know that these two are planning anything. They don't even know who you are, nothing. And yet they come from homes that are very family orientated. They can't budge. I normally say when a guy is fully financially independent and perhaps the sister comes from a home whereby they don't really care, in that case, yeah, mashallah, you might be able to get married quite easily. But when you come from a background where it's cultural, everyone's there, a lot of the times people are dependent on some folks, and so you need their blessings. Without that, it's going to cause... So you'd better think about someone whom you know your parents or your folks are going to be proud of. Don't just go and select someone and say, right, guy, I'm going to marry that person. Sorry, I'm pointing at the glass upstairs. I'm going to marry that guy up there, right, for example. You can't. I mean... Who is the person? Will your folks accept it? Will his folks accept you? Do you think that things are workable here? If they are, you can invest a little bit more. If not, please get your folks involved from day one. If it was meant to be, it will happen. Alhamdulillah. It can. It has happened in many cases where you go and you don't expect your folks to say, no problem, come, let's go and talk to them and let's see what's happening. And next thing you know, there's a wedding announcement. Mashallah. It's true. But if you've got them cultural folks, trust me, they'll ask you, which side of the river do these people come from in Pakistan? Am I right?

Oh, they're 60 miles away. No, that's too far. It's got to be nearer. Sometimes it happens. Same, whether it's Pakistan, India, Bangladesh. I don't mean to pick on a specific, a place. But what I am saying is it is a problem culturally, even in other countries, where some people are so cultured that they don't realize, listen, we're all living in Cardiff here, and we all went to the same schools here. We all ate the same, what's something you guys eat here? Say it again. Come on. Kebab? Probably is kebab. You all ate from the same kebab shop. You all ate whatever. May Allah bless you guys. Allah grant you ease. You know, I love Cardiff. The drive to Cardiff is just awesome. Especially when we get onto the bridge, I say, I think we've arrived. Here goes that bridge. You know, there's a bridge there, right? Ah, it's amazing. And mashallah. The only problem is I'm going to be driving back right now. But Allah make it easy and grant us goodness. I hope you enjoyed the talk. I tried to keep it light-hearted, but at the same time, very, very strong points that I mentioned in my talk regarding worship and the power of worship, the power of Allah, how you should enjoy worshiping Allah, how trust Allah. If He hasn't given you something, no problem. He will give you something better, if not in this world, then the next. And sometimes both in this world and the next. Trust Him, make peace with Him, love Him, and understand He loves you more than you love yourself. أقول قولي هذا وصلى الله وسلم على نبينا محمد والسلام عليكم ورحمة الله وبركاته.

0: Kom geniet die aand saam met drie van ons land en streek se grootste liedjeskrywers en sangers, Chris Philies van Mosselbaai.
1: Onthou jy nog die dag toe ons tieners was?
0: Michael Lund en Pieter van der Westhuizen.
2: Wie sê kind is jy? Wat my so verlei? Weet jou ma van jou?
0: DJ Melly Damons. Dit vind plaas op saterdag die 19 September 2026 om 6 namiddag by die Dalmeida Gemeenskapsaal in Mosselbaai. Kaartjie slechts R150 beskikbaar by Chris Philies op 076-861-4928.
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Op die program Give Thanks with a Grateful Heart, saam met my, Wayone Erasmus. 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So ons leer, hy sê dit is nie goed nie. 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And so for Adam to be alone, I think loneliness, God declared, was the first, not good. And there God identified that community matters, which we also find in Ecclesiastes 4 verse 9, where he says two are better than one. Twee is beter as een. Want as een in die put val, as het mis nou makkeliker vir die ander een om op te help. 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it is not good, and sought to the loneliness of Adam to be filled, because two are better than one, he already saw the impact of having fellowship, of having community, of having someone other than yourself. And then the other thing that I've noticed when he expressed, you know, it is not good for a man to be alone, and then he said, I will make him a helper. Wat nou, kyk, en is opwindend vir ons as vrouens om te hoor in terme van, nee, ons as uitgekyk vir ons in die Bybel, jong. 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En toe word daar 'n vrou ontstaan. And so, we like throwing out that essence of, you know, we were that important to Abba Father. And we also, as women, like to throw out the fact that, you know, as nurturers, as caretakers, we are important, as
There's senses developed within a woman that you don't get within a man. And so, you know, there's certain strengths that you get in a woman that you don't get in a man. How you run the house, how you, it's just, I don't know if we are programmed like that, but that's a distinguishment, you know. But in this essence where God says, I will make him a helper, the Hebrew word is zer, ek dink ons het dit 'n paar keer genoem, wat dit beteken, is zer beteken helper. Used for God saying our helper, you know? Like the verse in Psalms that says, my help comes from the Lord. So is zer, Hebrew, meaning helper. So God says, you shouldn't be alone. You should have a helper. But then God also gives us boundaries and parameters and guidelines and clear instructions. If you look at your service agreement, if you are applying for it, ek het my hulle mos gesê ek gaan baie besigheid references maak. Maar as jy nou kyk aan dat wat jy uitsit en wanneer jy iets soek van iemand af, there's certain guidelines, there's certain standards, and so when God says, I will make him a helper suitable for him, he puts the standard on, it's not good for an individual to be alone, it's not good for man to be alone. Now he covers the lonely aspect of man with his counterpart. And what they can create is then beautiful when they multiply, right? En baie van ons vroumense het die domestic approach gevat in terme van helper. Jy help om my huis te ran, jy help om kos te kook, kinders skoon te maak, klere te was, jy help, jy weet, help. And we've created the term help as such a domestic aspect where we forget that it does not mean to be less. Being a helper in any essence means to have strength. It means to be someone's strength. It means to be someone's support. It means to be someone's rescue. So that essentially is the duty of a woman when she becomes that helper en gepas vir hom. Nou baie van die kere wanneer ek nou lekker in my jong meisie geselskap is, dan is die gesprek mos, nee, ek wag op Abba Vader vir my man, en ek kan nie wag vir my man om te kom nie, and it's just my man this and my man that. And I had a conversation, was in the beginning of the year, or just in the end of, I think it was in the end of last year, I had a lovely conversation with Whitney Lynn, and we spoke about, you know, just the effects that culture has on the minds of young adults, especially females today, when it comes to having such FOMO with regards to being in relationships, or with regards to being married, or with regards to, you know, just having that significant other. En nou kry ons waar Abba Vader sê suitable for him, en kom agter, but even that is a standard. Someone suitable for you. Equal but different. Corresponding to one another. If you need to be someone's helper, it means you would be able to provide them help in the area that they need. As iemand financieel hulp nodig het, as jy in staat om hulle op 'n finansiële vlak help te kan aanbied. And so, with God not making a copy, with God not making a Steve, he made something that complements well. Adam complimented Eve well, Eve complimented Adam well. And so in that regard, when we look at, in the beginning when God said,
that's not good. So ja, dit is nie goed vir jou om alleen te wees nie, maar ek gaan vir jou 'n helper maak suitable for you. And so as females now, as women now, we begin to see a whole new perspective of our role in someone else's life. God's design was always man and woman. Together they then now can reflect him. And that's such a beautiful thing. So in this moment, you know, ladies, we can thank God for how he designed us on purpose. And men, as jy nou inskakel en jy het nou geluister, kyk 'n bietjie na die beeld wat God vir jou geskaap het langs jou. Die vroue wat God in jou lewe geplant het om jou te guide, om jou te help. En kom ons gee 'n bietjie danksegging. Kom ons toon 'n bietjie danksegging aan dit. Ons gaan gou vir 'n musiekbreek. 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

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Weet julle, National Women's Day, we have to understand why there is a Women's Day. In 1956, about 20,000 women who marched. We remember their courage and their bravery now, but hulle het die nation gedisrupt en gechange vir die goed. And God still uses women today, giving them roles of a companion, a helper, a partner. And he calls us for one flesh covenant. En so, vir die husbands van aand, love your wives just as Christ loves the church. Love her like Jesus loves you, sacrificially. En vir elke jongman wat ingeskakel is van aand, daar is nog 'n lang pad om te stap, om te weet wat true sacrifice beteken. Leer dit nou al, sodat wanneer sy in jou lewe inkom, weet jy hoe om haar lief te hê, want jy weet hoe liewe Jesus jou lief het. And so to the single woman, your worth is not in a ring that is nie. It's about companionship, but your ultimate ezer, your helper, is the Holy Spirit. Though my father and mother forsake me, the Lord will receive me. Onthou dit. Ons mag dalk verlaat word, ons mag dalk mekaar ontken, maar God doen nie. Kom ons bid saam. Father, we thank you for women. We thank you for the strength. We thank you for mothers, daughters, sisters, wives. We thank you for leaders. Abba Father, thank you that it is not good for us to be alone. And thank you that you have provided companionship. Abba Father, tonight I feel the woman who feels unseen, Abba Father. Heal them. Heal those who feel unseen. Father, strengthen every wife listening in. Raise up the Deborahs, the Priscillas, the Esthers of this generation, Abba Father, in the name of Jesus. Father, we call for men to honor their wives, not just in this month, Abba Father, but for the duration of their life. Father, I implore women to keep praying and covering and growing in the family, the church, and in their calling. Thank you, Adonai, that you hear this prayer. It is in the name of Jesus we pray and say. Amen. Familie, op hierdie nasionale vroue maand, gaan in vrede en onthou om 'n grateful heart teen alle tye te hê. 'N hart van liefde, 'n hart van vreugde, 'n hart van omgee, sodat ons weet wat ons rol is. Wat ons rol is as vroue. Want onthou, dit is nie goed vir 'n man om alleen te wees. Maar is die helper wat gemaak.

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